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0: would much rather listen to you than talk at you. Because I want to know your story. I want to know who makes you smile, who makes you laugh. I want to know what your dreams are. I want to encourage you to change the world one heart at a time. And in order to do that, I have to get to know you. Everybody's got a story. Everybody's got layers of stories. A lot of people make up their stories. And sometimes that's because their real story is too painful or they think it's too boring. You've got a story, and I want to hear it. I want to know what makes you tick, what makes you laugh, what makes you crack up. I want to know if you're a practical joker or if you're just very practical. I want to know you. And in order to know you, you need to reach out and connect with me. You can do that through our Facebook page and send me your story. 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
0: 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But share all that goodness that is down in your soul with someone tonight as I share this night with you.

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0: chance to realize their full potential. A tragic gasoline explosion left young Dan Carroll covered with burns and with a slim chance of survival. That is, until a local Shriner heard about the accident.
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So who is on your heart tonight? Are you thinking of a sweetheart? Your husband or your wife, your boyfriend, your girlfriend, your significant other. Or maybe you don't have a romantic relationship. Maybe you're single and wishing you could meet the right one. Or maybe you're single and you don't want to meet the right one. You're very happy.

0: being single, or maybe you met the wrong one and you're in a relationship, but you're miserable. Ooh, that's the worst kind of heartache there is. I think it is much easier to be alone than to be lonely in a relationship. At least for me, I've been alone and I am now happily in a healthy relationship. But for me, the loneliest lonely was when I was in a relationship with someone who did not care about me, whose selfishness was all that mattered. And that's, to me, the loneliest lonely. When you feel like the person that you are partnered with could care less about you. And they demonstrate by their actions that you're not a priority. You're not at the top of the priority list. You're not even on the list. That's the loneliest lonely. But I am here to chase away the lonelies, to help you focus on the love that is in your life, that is available to you. Focus on the ways that you can use your talents, your gifts, your skills to make this world a better place. You're listening to Delilah.
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0: I love them. 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
21: 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And here's today's winning numbers. First one up, it's not yours. 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And another number that's not yours. 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And the final number is not yours.
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17: 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That is, until a local Shriner heard about the accident.
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0: 5055. 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
1: To be fully fit, you have to be physically fit. 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

we have a video of him playing on the ship, though, and we sit there and we watch that, and we just think back about all the good times we shared and just how special it was, really.

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0: News. I'm Ted Linder. 42,000 people have been ordered to evacuate. 45,000 more in an evacuation warning zone as the Hawk Fire approaches Reno, Nevada. The blaze growing rapidly this weekend. Washoe County Sheriff Darren Ballum.
1: Those that have big animals. That's been one big question. Out at Ironwood and Palomino, there is 100 stalls that are ready right now. So if you have large animals, that is a place that can take those.
0: Investigators say the fire was human-started, not natural. The Trump administration said to announce sweeping sanctions on Iran today, Monday, in what President Trump is calling economic

0: D-Day. Meanwhile, the U.S. Navy apparently keeping the oil flowing through the Strait of Hormuz.
1: Reports do indicate that crossings through the Strait of Hormuz are up 400% over the past 2 weeks. In the backdrop, there is an ongoing U.S. naval blockade.
0: That's Fox's Trey Yingst. 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

0: News. I'm Sue Guzman. The Trump administration expected to announce new sanctions today against Iran in what the president is calling Economic D-Day. Wyoming Republican Senator John Barrasso telling Sunday Morning Futures he believes Iran will finally crumble under the pressure.
1: The suffering that's going on in Iran right now, the maximum sanctions being applied, are the things that are going to make Iran finally say, you're right, we were wrong. No nuclear weapon. Straits open.
0: The Hawk Fire near Reno, Nevada, burning out of control. About 90,000 people ordered to evacuate.
2: We have 800 personnel working on the incident. And we're working and engaged 24 hours a day. Foresee doing that for the foreseeable future. With both ground and aviation resources.
0: Shane Ackerson with the U.S. Forest Service says the human-caused wildfires left six people injured. 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

0: Working to contain a fast-moving brush fire scorching parts of Reno, Nevada. The so-called Hawk Fire has burned more than 15,000 acres and injured at least six people since igniting Saturday. Officials say it was human-caused and are urging more than 90,000 people to evacuate. Several homes have already been destroyed and thousands are without power. The fire is still 0% contained.
1: More than 23 square miles scorched by the Hawk fires so far. Tropical storm Mokay is starting to drench Hawaii with potentially more than 1 foot of rain 7 days after 4 feet of rain on the Big Island from Lala. Lala tore up roads and knocked out power. More than 6,000 residents remain in the dark. And Washington, D.C. hosting an IndyCar race through its streets Sunday. President Trump and First Lady Melania kicked off the Freedom 250 Grand Prix by leading a slow lap in the presidential limousine through the course. It's the latest of the president's celebrations to mark America's 250th birthday. Kyle Kirkwood won the inaugural race, driving the number 27 Sam's Club Andretti Global Honda. I'm Ted Lindner. This is Fox.
2: 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It's cloudy this morning, 66 degrees. There's a 30% chance of showers today, becoming mostly sunny later today. 78 for the high, winds 5 to 10. Tonight, cloudy, 63 for the low. 20% chance of rain on Tuesday. Tomorrow's high, 84. It should be sunny later on Tuesday. 66 degrees, it's cloudy at 1410 AM, 96.9 FM, KLEM.

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It's cloudy this morning, 66 degrees. There's a 30% chance of showers today, becoming mostly sunny later today. 78 for the high, winds 5 to 10. Tonight, cloudy, 63 for the low. 20% chance of rain on Tuesday. Tomorrow's high, 84. It should be sunny later on Tuesday. 66 degrees. It's cloudy at 1410 AM, 96.9 FM, KLEM.

0: 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It's cloudy this morning, 66 degrees. There's a 30% chance of showers today, becoming mostly sunny later today. 78 for the high, winds 5 to 10. Tonight, cloudy, 63 for the low. 20% chance of rain on Tuesday. Tomorrow's high, 84. It should be sunny later on Tuesday. 66 degrees, it's cloudy at 1410 AM, 96.9 FM, KLEM.
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1: Fox News, I'm Sue Guzman. The Trump administration expected to announce new sanctions today against Iran, something the president is calling Economic D-Day. Wyoming Republican Senator John Barrasso telling Sunday Morning Futures he believes Iran will finally crumble under the pressure.
2: The suffering that's going on in Iran right now, the maximum sanctions being applied, are the things that are going to make Iran finally say, you're right, we were wrong. No nuclear weapon. Straits open.
1: Hawk fire near Reno, Nevada, burning out of control. About 90,000 people ordered to evacuate.
3: We have 800 personnel working on the

0: incident, and we're working and engaged 24 hours a day and foresee doing that for the foreseeable future. With both ground and aviation resources.
1: Shane Ackerson with the U.S. Forest Service says the human cause of the wildfire has left six people injured. 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
2: 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It's cloudy this morning, 66 degrees. There's a 30% chance of showers today, becoming mostly sunny later today. 78 for the high, winds 5 to 10. Tonight, cloudy, 63 for the low. 20% chance of rain on Tuesday. Tomorrow's high, 84. It should be sunny later on Tuesday. 66 degrees. It's cloudy at 1410 AM 96.9 FM KLEM.

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It's cloudy this morning, 66 degrees. There's a 30% chance of showers today, becoming mostly sunny later today. 78 for the high, winds 5 to 10. Tonight, cloudy, 63 for the low. 20% chance of rain on Tuesday. Tomorrow's high, 84. It should be sunny later on Tuesday. 66 degrees, it's cloudy at 1410 AM, 96.9 FM, KLEM.

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3: I'm Sue Guzman, Fox News. Well, the Trump administration is set to announce sweeping sanctions on Iran today in what President Trump is calling economic D-Day. Treasury Secretary Scott Bessent has an afternoon news conference where he's set to unveil specifics. This as the United States Navy apparently is keeping the oil flowing through the Strait of Hormuz by escorting tankers through a safer passage.
4: Reports do indicate that crossings through the Strait of Hormuz are up 400%. Over the past 2 weeks. In the backdrop, there is an ongoing U.S. naval blockade, and fresh sanctions are expected for Iran next week. Iran's parliament speaker and top negotiator, Mohammad Khalibaf, posted to X over the weekend saying, "We've received numerous messages from neighboring countries about shaping new security arrangements and economic cooperation in the region. The United States put the security of every single one of its allies at such risk through bullying and pure disregard for their foreign interests for the sake of Israel." While President Trump indicated that talks with Iran have stopped, he says the United States is having trouble figuring out who to deal with inside of Iran.
3: Fox's Trey Yingst reporting. Evacuations underway as the Hawk Fire approaches Reno, Nevada, the state's second most populous city. More from Fox's Rich Edson.
5: Crews are working to contain a fast-moving brush fire scorching parts of Reno, Nevada. The so-called Hawk Fire has burned more than 13,000 acres and injured at least six people since igniting Saturday. Officials say it was human-caused and are urging more than 90,000 people to evacuate. Several homes have already been destroyed and thousands are without power. The fire is still 0%.

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It's cloudy this morning, 66 degrees. There's a 30% chance of showers today, becoming mostly sunny later today. 78 for the high, winds 5 to 10. Tonight, cloudy, 63 for the low. 20% chance of rain on Tuesday. Tomorrow's high, 84. It should be sunny later on Tuesday. 66 degrees, it's cloudy at 1410.

0: 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It's cloudy this morning, 66 degrees. There's a 30% chance of showers today, becoming mostly sunny later today. 78 for the high, winds 5 to 10. Tonight, cloudy, 63 for the low. 20% chance of rain on Tuesday. Tomorrow's high, 84. It should be sunny later on Tuesday. 66 degrees, it's cloudy at 1410 AM 96.9 FM KLEM.
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1: Fox News, I'm CJ Papa. President Trump applying economic pressure to Iran's wallet. Treasury Secretary Scott Bessent expected to unveil what the Trump administration is billing as the toughest sanctions in history on the Islamic Republic. Pakistan's army chief set to visit Iran today in an effort to get the peace talks going again. Oil prices dropping this morning. Meanwhile, battling a wildfire in Reno, Nevada.
2: Still looking at 0% containment over 15,000 acres. So again, it was the big increase in the winds that led to that explosive growth with this fire Saturday night into Sunday morning.
1: That's Fox Weather's Brenda Merwin. The wind calm right now. Humidity expected to drop later today. President Trump waving the green flag to start the Freedom 250 IndyCar race Sunday in D.C. American Kyle Kirkwood winning the event. 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
3: KLEM. It's cloudy this morning, 66 degrees. There's a 30% chance of showers today, becoming mostly sunny later today. 78 for the high, winds 5 to 10. Tonight, cloudy, 63 for the low. 20% chance of rain on Tuesday. Tomorrow's high, 84. It should be sunny later on Tuesday. 66 degrees. It's cloudy at 1410 AM, 96.9 FM, KLEM.

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It's cloudy this morning, 66 degrees. There's a 30% chance of showers today, becoming mostly sunny later today. 78 for the high, winds 5 to 10. Tonight, cloudy, 63 for the low. 20% chance of rain on Tuesday. Tomorrow's high, 84. It should be sunny later on Tuesday. 66 degrees. It's cloudy at 1410 AM 96.9 FM KLEM.

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1: Cloudy with a 60% chance of rain today, becoming sunny later, 78 for the high. Tonight's low, 63, mostly cloudy. 20% chance of rain tomorrow, then becoming sunny on Tuesday, 84 for the high. Wednesday, we're looking for sunshine, a high of 82. 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Cloudy this morning. We do have rain, 66 degrees right now. South wind at 18 miles per hour. 80 was yesterday's high. Sunrise this morning, 6:40. Sunset, 8:12. We have 13 hours, 31 minutes of daylight today. 17 days until we start the National Football League season, 11 days until Labor Day weekend. It's 6 minutes after six, Monday, the 24th of August, first day of school.
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1: Meghan Markle and Prince Harry are going back to England. This was Harry's idea. He says he wants to be closer to the family that's not speaking to him. It is back to school time, Arizona State. You're going to be able to get a course in influencing. You can literally get a BS in BS now. Would you like to hear? New rule, drug companies have to make at least one ad for prescription medication where no one becomes a DJ. Or at least listed as a possible side effect. 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

0: tough on our rural communities in recent years. As we approach November, the race to become Iowa's next U.S. Senator is heating up, and rural health care is one of the main topics. Iowa Congresswoman Ashley Hinson, who is the Republican nominee for the U.S. Senate race in Iowa, said she wants to focus on making rural health care more affordable and accessible.
1: My record shows that I've made key investments in rural maternity care, whether it's in Grinnell, making sure that we can have a better labor and delivery unit there, clinics in the district, or even in Decorah, got a significant investment there for surgical enhancements and the latest surgical equipment there. So again, we want people to be able to access that care no matter where they are. And then I voted for a $50 billion rural transformation fund for healthcare. Those resources are already being deployed here in Iowa to the tune of over $200 million. To help make sure we are getting providers where they need to be and that care is, again, accessible no matter their zip code.
0: Iowa Democratic nominee for Senator Josh Turek said independent rural pharmacies are one of the pillars that support small towns, but we have lost 160 of them over the last decade.
2: I say you've got four pillars you need for a rural community to be able to really thrive. And you need a grocery store, and those are being cut and closed. I mean, oftentimes you go in these rural communities, they maybe have a Subway or a Casey's gas station. SNAP cuts hurt that, and they need to have a pharmacy. We've done nothing on pharmacy benefit management, so you've got all these independent rural pharmacies that are closing. 160 is what we've closed in Iowa over the last decade. Healthcare clinics are closing, and schools. So we've got to do far more for our rural communities and for our farmers right now in Iowa.
0: For more information, visit iowaagnet.com. 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
5: Cloudy with a 60% chance of rain today, becoming sunny later, 78 for the high. Tonight's low, 63, mostly cloudy. 20% chance of rain tomorrow, then becoming sunny on Tuesday, 84 for the high. Wednesday, we're looking for sunshine, a high of 82. 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

convenience and liquor store in Remsen. Cloudy this morning, rain 66 degrees after a high yesterday of 80. 6:34, Monday morning, day one of school.

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1: News. I'm Gianna Gelosi. The Trump administration getting ready to hit Iran with the toughest sanctions in history.
2: U.S. Treasury Secretary Scott Bessent on Sunday wrote in the Financial Times, President Donald Trump and the overwhelming might of our military have significantly dismantled Iran's military capabilities and weakened its nuclear program. Now we are entering the endgame. At dawn begins an economic D-Day, the single greatest financial offensive ever marshaled against an adversary.
1: Fox's Trey Yingston in Tel Aviv. Closing arguments expected this week in the Massachusetts trial of Lindsay Clancy, the mother accused of killing her three young kids.
3: Her attorneys have argued she was not criminally responsible due to mental illness and should be placed in a state health facility. Prosecutors seeking a life sentence have argued Clancy intentionally killed her kids.
1: That is Fox's Gernal Scott reporting. 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
0: Cloudy this morning. It is 66 degrees after a high yesterday of 80. 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

0: It's August 24th, and this is your Fox Daily Snapshot. Today is National Waffle Day. The contemporary waffles we love originated in France and Belgium. The first frozen waffles created by three brothers in San Jose, California, debuted in 1953, selling at supermarkets as Froffles. On this day in 2020, the Republican Convention begins by formally renominating Donald Trump for a second presidential term.
1: Now, if you want to really drive him crazy, you say 12 more years.
0: Way back in 79 AD, Mount Vesuvius in southern Italy erupts after being silent for centuries, killing thousands and burying the Roman city of Pompeii. The first documented case of a person being reinfected with COVID-19 a second time, a Hong Kong man 4 months after his first infection in 2020. Legendary wide receiver Jerry Rice retires in 2006 from the National Football League. I'm CJ Papa. That's your Fox Daily Snapshot.
2: 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On this date in history, August 24th, 79 AD, 1,947 years ago, Mount Vesuvius erupted, covering the city of Pompeii, Italy, with 13 feet of ash, enough that people were instantly killed and frozen in the position they died for centuries. 1456, 570 years ago, printing finished on the Gutenberg Bible, the first book printed on the famed Gutenberg printing press. 1869, 157 years ago, Cornelius Swartout of Troy, New Jersey, patented the waffle iron. 1932, 94 years ago, Amelia Earhart became the first woman to make a nonstop flight across the United States. She flew from Los Angeles to Newark, New Jersey in 19 hours, 5 minutes.

0: 63 years ago, at age 13, Stevie Wonder had a number one song on the pop and R&B charts at the same time with Fingertips Part 2, the first live single to hit number one. 1967, 59 years ago, in the early morning, Keith Moon finished celebrating his birthday by driving a Lincoln Continental into the Holiday Inn swimming pool in Flint, Michigan. 1981, 45 years ago, Mark David Chapman, the man who shot John Lennon, was sentenced in New York to 20 years to life in prison. He's still there. 1983, 43 years ago, Jerry Lee Lewis's fifth wife, Shawn, was found dead at their Mississippi home. An autopsy revealed she died of a methadone overdose. 1989, 37 years ago, baseball commissioner A. Bartlett Giamatti banned Cincinnati Reds legend and manager Pete Rose from baseball for gambling. That lifetime ban is still keeping Pete Rose out of the Hall of Fame. 1990, 36 years ago, Sinead O'Connor refused to perform if the U.S. National Anthem was played before her show at the Garden State Arts Plaza in Humdale, New Jersey. A patriotic uproar ensued and several radio stations banned her music. 1994, 32 years ago, Pearl Jam fired drummer Dave Abruzzi, but even Mike McCready thinks Dave should have been included with the rest of the band when Pearl Jam was inducted into the Rock and Roll Hall of Fame. 1999, 27 years ago, Christina Aguilera released her self-titled album featuring Genie in a Bottle, What a Girl Wants, and Reflection. 2006, 20 years ago, the International Astronomical Union declared that Pluto was no longer considered a planet. 2010, 16 years ago, George Michael pleaded guilty to pot possession and driving under the influence when he crashed his car into a London photo store the previous month. He was later sentenced to 8 weeks in prison, but only had to serve half of that. 2010, 16 years ago, Katy Perry released her third album, Teenage Dream. It featured Firework, Last Friday Night, Teenage Dream, and California Girls. 2011, 15 years ago, Steve Jobs resigned as CEO of Apple because of health issues. He died a few months later. 2017, 9 years ago, Taylor Swift released Look What You Made Me Do, the lead single from her Reputation album.
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2: Now, the KLEM weather forecast.
3: Cloudy with a 60% chance of rain today, becoming sunny later, 78 for the high. Tonight's low, 63, mostly cloudy. 20% chance of rain tomorrow, then becoming sunny on Tuesday, 84 for the high. Wednesday, we're looking for sunshine, a high of 82. 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A little less than a tenth of an inch of rain overnight. It's cloudy this morning. 66 degrees after a high yesterday of 80. 3 minutes before 7, it's Monday, August 24th, the first day of school.

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5: Cloudy with a 60% chance of rain today, becoming sunny later, 78 for the high. Tonight's low, 63, mostly cloudy. 20% chance of rain tomorrow, then becoming sunny on Tuesday, 84 for the high. Wednesday, we're looking for sunshine, a high of 82. 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Mostly cloudy this morning, 64 degrees with a little less than a tenth of an inch of rain overnight at the KLEM studios.

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They meet in the family room on Tuesday, September 1st, beginning at 1 p.m. They'll play Pinochle.

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0: with this KLEM Sports Update for this Monday, August 24th. I'm KLEM Sports Director Daniel Versteg. Well, let's recap the weekend of high school sports action around the listening area on the KLEM Sports Scores and Results page, specifically going back to Friday, where we had a couple of high school football games in Week 0. Starting in Class 8 player and District 1, Remsen St. Mary's opened the season 1-0 as they rolled past Arweva by a final score of 69-8. We had the contest on KLEM, and if you were tuned in throughout the night, you heard us talk about 8 different Hawks that scored at least one touchdown in the win. Dalton Klein ran for his touchdown, but then threw for 2 more, going 2 for 2 for 70 yards. Titan Walshman had 3 rushing attempts for 91 yards and a touchdown. Dayton Knipe, 17 rushing yards and a touchdown. Jaden Gallis, 57 rushing yards, 2 touchdowns. Jay's Bunkers had 76 rushing yards and a touchdown. Hunter Klein, 10 rushing yards, a touchdown, and a fumble recovery return for a touchdown. And then Kinnick Moaning and Bo Johnson each had touchdown receptions. Moaning's went 39 yards. Johnson went 31 yards as the Hawks beat up on Arweva 69-8. Also on Friday, 56-52 was the final score in Kingsley as Kingsley Pearson defeated Coon Rapids Bayard in a 4-point contest. Eli Schrader, great debut as the varsity quarterback. 15 of 26 passing, 225 yards, 5 touchdowns. He also ran the ball 18 times for an even 100 yards. Wyatt Clayton had 2 catches, 43 yards and a touchdown. He also ran for 88 yards and 2 scores. Sam Duskett had 6 catches for 103 yards and 3 touchdowns. Porter Hackett, 3 catches, 52 yards and a touchdown. Darius Rasmussen had a 77-yard kick return for a touchdown. And Gaden Bodorf-Beeson, he was a threat defensively. 6.5 tackles, 3.5 of them for loss, and he had 2 sacks in the win as well. The only other Week 0 game of pertinent note in the listening area, GTRA defeated North Iowa by a score of 22-16. All of the other football games that took place on Friday were scrimmages, and so they did not count toward the regular season record. On now to some girls' tennis results from Friday. The Lamar's Community girls' tennis team was hosting a couple of teams in a triangular in town on Friday. The Bulldogs started off beating Sioux City West by a score of 9-0, with Callie Cunningham winning the first singles court 8-5. Olivia Brown, 8-2 winner in the number 2 court. Britt Hesenius won the third court, 8-4. Maddie Washburn, 8-2 winner in the fourth court. Camilla Gonzalez went to 8-3 in the fifth court. Madison Rohmiller, 8-1 in the sixth. Then it was Washburn and Brown combining for a win in the first doubles court, 8-2. Cunningham and Hesenius teamed up on the second court to win 8-1. And Macy Moss and Madison Rohmiller won the third doubles court, 8-5. Then against Council Bluffs, Thomas Jefferson, it was the same song and dance. The Bulldogs won that matchup 9-0 as well. Cunningham, 8-2 winner. Olivia Brown, 8-0 winner. Britt Hesenius, 8-1 winner. Maddie Washburn, 8-0 winner. Camilla Gonzalez, an 8-3 winner. And Madison Rohmiller was an 8-1 winner. And in doubles, it was the same teams. Washburn and Brown, 8-1 wins. Cunningham and Hesenius, 8-4 win. And Macy Moss and Madison Rohmiller, 8-2 winners in the third doubles court. Dominant showing for the Bulldogs in their official start to competition. They open the season 2-0, both overall and in conference play. The other MRAC girls tennis duels from Friday, Sioux City West shut out Council Bluffs Thomas Jefferson, also in Lamar's, by a score of 9-0. Bishop Heelan defeated Council Bluffs Abe Lincoln 7-2. Council Bluffs Abe Lincoln shut out Sioux City North 9-0. And Bishop Heelan got the stars in their duel as well by a final of 8-1. Those scores from Friday, they can be found on our website at KLEM1410.com. Well, we're also continuing our high school football previews today, as now it is officially week 1 of the high school football season. So the contests count for everybody this week, and they count for the Akron Westfield Westerners, whose football team went 2-6 last year, competing in a very difficult schedule that featured a state quarterfinalist, a state semifinalist, and the Class A state champion. The Westerners were also very youthful last year, making it tough to hang with the teams in the area. But now those youthful athletes are a year more experienced at the varsity level, and head coach John Sievert says he's seeing that experience show out in preseason practices.
1: Last year we were kind of thin in the senior class, but we got a lot of good returners.

0: There's a lot of sophomores and juniors coming back for their senior junior season. So I like where we're sitting right now. I'm pretty excited about the season.
1: Coach Sievert says having a lot of key contributors returning from last year is helping preparation early in the season move along quickly.
0: I think that's been a huge part of being able to grow a little faster as a whole, especially for the varsity guys. They've all been a part of it for, you know, 2 if not 3 years now. So less teaching, in-depth, more on the playbook, and less explaining, I guess, when it comes to what play we're going to run, what we're doing, what the scheme is.
1: On the offensive side, the Westerners return a lot of their major skill guys that produced most of the offense last year. However, Akron Westfield also returns 3 starters on the offensive line that helped pave the way for all of those skill guys. Coach Sievert says the line has done a great job of also bringing some younger pieces up to their level in the offseason.
0: We got some pretty solid guys coming back, 3 seniors specifically, Tommy Brown, Alex Baker, and Mitch Minen, who have been doing a great job leading this young, new group of O-linemen. I would say, honestly, that's probably our biggest depth right now, which in years past has not been. So those 3 guys have been doing a phenomenal job of getting guys in the right spots, reading it, communicating.
1: And defensively, Akron Westfield certainly had their struggles at times last year. With all the potent offenses they faced, it was tough to keep their opponents down. But Coach Sievert says having everybody back, especially in the secondary, will help improve the defensive unit as a whole.
0: Everybody in the secondary and linebackers are all returning. And I think that's what's going to be fun for Nick and the defense this year. Just everybody knowing what they're doing already, being able to possibly throw some more stuff on their plate in, you know, disguise coverages and extra blitzes and everything that they want to do over there. I think he's pretty excited. I am too.
1: And the Westerners waste no time to show that excitement for week 1 as they open the season with the defending state champions from MMCRU with a matchup in Akron on Friday night. Coach Sievert says beating the Royals will be tough, but he says taking care of things on his team's end will help out their cause.
0: Consistency and execution. A couple of big things that go a long ways just when you're playing in between the whistles is just consistency and execution. If we could do those 2 things, playing hard, making sure we're in the right spot, doing our job, I think we got a good chance to battle with anybody, honestly. But if you don't do those 2 things, hard to win games.
1: Season opener Friday night in Akron, 7:00 kickoff, Akron Westfield against the defending Class A state champion, the MMCRU Royals. Well, speaking of the sports schedule, there is nothing on it today. There's no golf, no tennis. Volleyball really kicks off tomorrow. Football, of course, starts on Friday, so we've got nothing to report for you. Cross country also begins tomorrow for a lot of our area teams, so we are waiting a little bit in the listening area for some more stuff to get going. But make sure you stay tuned right here to KLEM 1410 AM and 96.9 FM. 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I'm Sports Director Daniel Versteg.
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3: This is Sports on Radio Iowa. I'm Todd Kim. It's game week at Drake as the Bulldogs get set to open Thursday night at home against South Dakota Mines. It'll be the debut of new coach Matt Walker, who has promised an attacking, up-tempo style of play on both sides of the ball. Walker is Drake's 3rd different coach in 3 years, but senior linebacker J.R. Flood says the players bought in quickly.
4: The trust was rather fast getting Coach Walker's trust, because at the end of the day, though, if you're authentic and you are who you are, people are going to like you because you're confident in yourself and you know what you are and you know what you bring to the table, and Coach Walker's been very transparent with that, and I think that allowed for football, or Drake football, to be able to kind of buy in and get his trust.
3: Northern Iowa offensive lineman Ben Keenest believes the Panthers will make major strides under second-year coach Todd Stepsis. UNI's coming off a 3-9 season that Keenest says could have been a lot different.
5: If you look back at our games you're absolutely correct in saying there was always one or two plays we were right there, or different things that just swung the game. We really don't look at ourselves as a 3-9 team. I don't believe that we were last year.

0: the last couple of years. I think we're a lot more talented and a lot better than that, and we've got more to show for it, and we're going to try and prove that this year.
1: They will open September 5th at Eastern Washington. Iowa State receiver Evan Boyd says the Cyclones have a chance for a fast start. ISU plays its first five games in the state of Iowa. Four of them will be at home.
2: Just coming ready to play every game, playing together. You're going to see a connected team out there playing for each other. And then like a really physical team, like we're going to get after you.
1: The Cyclones open September 5th at home against Southeast Missouri. The Iowa team at the Little League World Series is headed to the U.S. semifinals. Anthony Johnson Jr. had a three-run homer and on the mound gave up only one hit in 5 2/3 innings as Davenport Northwest beat Bayonne, New Jersey, 6-0. The Iowans will play Nevada Wednesday afternoon. 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
9: KLEM news time is 7:30. It's cloudy this morning, 64 degrees. We do have a 40% chance of showers, then becoming sunny, 78 for the high. Tonight, cloudy, a low of 63. 20% chance of rain tomorrow. 84 for the high on Tuesday, becoming sunny later. 80 yesterday's high, a little less than a tenth of an inch of rain overnight at KLEM. 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
12: With a look at news, I'm Dave Grossenheider. Amid recent state and national news stories concerning privacy and security with the use of flock cameras, the Lamar's police chief calls the cameras a useful tool and assures the community that his department is using the technology properly.
13: So we are very careful how we use them. I know there's a lot of controversy going on in the country right now about it, but we want to be one of those departments that does our due diligence, make sure that it's properly being used, not being abused. So we do have several documented incidences where we had to use the cameras for stolen vehicles or Just a serious assault that happened. Trying to look for the suspect. Over all we had was a vehicle description, so we were able to confirm that the vehicle did leave town, not putting this anybody else in any danger. So they are beneficial to use, and I do completely understand where the community's concerns are, but I can assure that we do take the proper steps here at Lamar's, and we do monitor the usage of it, requiring due authentication, case numbers. So we do use it, and it's a useful tool we don't want to lose, but we also make sure nobody abuses it.
12: Chief Justin Dale says the automated license plate readers do not identify the occupants of the vehicles.
13: They're just license plate readers. What we have is the still cameras in town here. All the pictures that we have ever used it on, you can't make out anybody in the vehicle. So it's not a spying tool. We make sure, like I said before, is we want to make sure our officers are using it for the purposes it's meant for. And that is, you know, to keep the community safe. Needed it when we needed it. Hit and runs on vehicles. Sometimes it's people don't get plates. We were able to track vehicles just to get actual, I wouldn't say arrest, but, you know, locate the suspects that we're looking for.
12: Currently, Lamar's has 4 flock cameras within the city limits, 1 at Love's Travel Stop, 2 on Business Highway 75 Hawkeye Avenue, and 1 on the Gas House corner at 7th Avenue and 12th Street Southeast.
13: We try to monitor the traffic coming into town. You know, we figure if we were to have a major incident in town, which way would a suspect leave? Like I said, it's the flock cameras are, when used correctly, are an extremely beneficial tool for law enforcement, especially if it's a, you know, every second counts when somebody's either in danger or somebody's, yeah, that we need to find somebody. So flock cameras, like I said, when used properly, are a very beneficial tool.
12: 5 Plymouth County Century Farms and 4 Plymouth County Heritage Farms were honored at this year's Iowa State Fair. The annual recognition celebrates families who have owned their farms for 100 and 150 years, respectively. Iowa Secretary of Agriculture Mike Naig and Iowa Farm Bureau Federation President Brent Johnson honored a total of 514 Iowa farm families during ceremonies in the historic Livestock Pavilion. The 2026 ceremonies carried added significance as Iowa celebrates America 250, the 50th anniversary of the Century Farm Program, and the 20th anniversary of the Heritage Farm Program. Plymouth County Century Farm recipients include Ronald J. Hall, Ann Brennan Pick, Randy and Marilyn Schmidt, Ken and Karen Schneff, and Dwayne and Mary Margaret Wachter. Plymouth County Heritage Farm honorees include Karen and Leyland Hathaway, Byron Osterber, Diane Pinkerton, and Sharon Schrader. Each 2026 Century and Heritage Farm family received a certificate and a farm sign featuring the America 250 seal. The Plymouth County Board of Supervisors will not have a Tuesday meeting this week. Their next meeting is scheduled for September 1st, starting at 9:30 a.m. And that's a look at news. I'm Dave Grossenheider reporting.
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7: This is Radio Iowa. I'm Matt Kelly. President Trump says he's negotiated a deal to import beef for 3 months that'll be sold at a 25% discount. The groups that represent cattlemen say Trump's announcement is pushing cattle prices down in the midst of a 2-month dip in the cattle market. Iowa Cattlemen's Association CEO Brian Whaley.
14: Obviously, our association is really extremely disappointed that you're going to take and try to work out a deal that's going to lower beef prices and really make an impact. And they're going to buy that product instead of buying ground beef that's produced here in the United States.
7: During a news conference at the Iowa State Fair on Friday night, U.S. Ag Secretary Brooke Rollins said the move is part of the administration's push to lower grocery prices, and she adds the move was not unexpected.
15: Because I think the president has been talking about it for a long time, but it did come at a time where I think a lot of people weren't prepared for it.
7: Secretary Rollins indicated the president will issue an executive order in the next few weeks that will include details about the plan to import beef trimmings that are also made into ground beef. 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
4: The search is resuming this morning for a missing boater in central Iowa. The Polk County Sheriff's Office says the unidentified person fell overboard into the Des Moines River on Saturday night. Sunday's search turned up no sign. The mayor of the central Iowa town of Sheldahl, Todd Anderson, was killed in a motorcycle accident on Saturday night, though no details were released. Mayor Pro Tem Kyle Greenwood will serve as the town's acting mayor. The Iowa State Fair ended last night, and officials say this year's 11-day run will likely set an attendance record, as Radio Iowa's O.K. Henderson reports.
5: During the first 10 days of the State Fair, over 1.1 million people entered the fairgrounds. That tally was within 68,000 of the attendance record set during the 2024 Iowa State Fair. It's likely yesterday's attendance easily topped that number. Rainy conditions dampened attendance on the first 2 days of this year's fair, but once the skies cleared, single-day attendance records were set on Sunday, August 16th, as well as last Monday, then again on Friday and Saturday. Saturday's count of nearly 131,000 is the all-time single-day attendance record for the state fair. Radio Iowa, I'm O.K. Henderson.
4: Speaking at the Des Moines Register's political soapbox at the fair, Democrat John Norwood says if he's elected state treasurer, he'll ensure more of the taxes Iowans pay to the state are kept circulating inside Iowa's borders.
6: We send $2.5 billion of our short-term taxpayer dollars out of state chasing a return. Instead of keeping that money with our local banks and credit unions to help support growth in the economy.
4: Norwood says depositing that money in Iowa banks means bankers can make loans against that $2.5 billion. He's running against Robbie Smith, the Republican who's seeking a second term as state treasurer. You're listening to
7: Fox News. I'm CJ Papa. President Trump stepping up the pressure on Iran's bottom line with new economic penalties. United States Representative to NATO Matt Whitaker telling Fox.
8: These sanctions are going to be dramatic. I think they're going to be meaningful, but I want to highlight their currency is as weak as it's ever been, and inflation is skyrocketing.
7: And Iran's currency hitting a new record low in trading today. Pakistan, which played a key role in brokering a 60-day ceasefire in June, sending a high-level delegation to Tehran today to discuss ending the war. At least six people are hurt, including three first responders from the Hawk Fire in Reno, Nevada.
9: The zero containment is the problem. Again, containment being a perimeter that they're trying to set up around the fire, but the fire itself will still be burning.
7: Fox Weather's Brenna Merwin. Governor Joe Lombardo declaring a state of emergency. 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

0: Today, sunny 82. 80 yesterday's high, a little less than a tenth of an inch of rain overnight at KLEM. 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
2: Corn is double digits higher and soybeans are trending lower. This is Market Matters on the Iowa Agribusiness Radio Network. I'm Dustin Huffman. Front month corn futures 11 to 13 cents higher. Soybeans are running anywhere from 4 to 5 cents lower. We'll look at those numbers here in just a moment. On Friday, we saw December corn raise about a nickel. November soybeans were up 3 cents, and December Kansas wheat was down 4 cents. Friday's trade was considered quiet. Corn stayed steady to higher for most of the session, while soybeans were little changed, and wheat gave up recent gains. On Saturday, trade negotiations between the U.S. and Canada broke down. As a result, the U.S. is imposing a 50% tariff on billions of dollars worth of certain Canadian imports. Canada plans to levy dollar-for-dollar retaliatory tariffs on the U.S. In the bigger picture for agriculture, the trade spat may disrupt efforts to revise USMCA. Meanwhile, the U.S. plans to announce new economic sanctions on Iran. On Monday, USDA releases its weekly export inspections report and the weekly crop progress report, and we'll get a look into the crop conditions and into that final business week of 21 points. European markets are trading higher. Asian markets are lower. On the livestock side of things, most cattle contracts closed higher as traders balanced positions ahead of the report. The border reopening for cattle from Mexico and more beef imported to the U.S. Hog futures closed higher as short positions were covered in case bullish news developed. Opening cattle calls will be lower to mix. Hogs look to be mixed across the board. We'll look at the numbers next.
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2: September corn is up 13 cents at 4.96 and 3 quarters. December new crop up 13 and a half at 5.22 even. Soybeans for September are trading down 2 and a quarter at 12.22 and 3 quarters. November new crop down 4 and 3 quarters at 12.34 and 3 quarters. Soybean meal is up $1.30 at 3.19 even. Soy oil down $1.90 at 67.45. Chicago wheat up 14 at 6.95 and a half. Kansas winter wheat up 11 and a half at 7.67 and 3 quarters. Kansas spring wheat 1 and a half higher at 7.04 and three quarters. Minneapolis spring wheat up 8 and a quarter at 7.06 and a half. That's Market Matters on the Iowa Agribusiness Radio Network.
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2: Hi, kids. 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Listen to this song of thanks written in the Bible, Psalm 100, verses 1 through 3. Shout to the Lord, all the earth. Serve the Lord with joy. Come before him with singing. Know that the Lord is God. He made us, and we belong to him. We are his people, the sheep he tends. Hey, kids, we know that the Lord is God. We know he is our only God. We know that he made us, and because he's God, and because God made us, that's why we belong to him. We are his people. God tends us. That means he provides and cares for us. Kids, this is the best news ever. So serve him with joy. Sing to him with a happy heart. And it's awesome to know that the Lord over us is God, and God is good. So trust in the Lord and enjoy your day.
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0: 10 a.m., 96.9 FM, KLEM. This morning, we're going to check in with Melanie Saylor at Crosswind Storage, a facility here on the Mars. And Melanie, we've kind of heard different commercials here on KLEM about your facility, but maybe you can give us a little overview, how you got started, where you're located, that kind of thing, different size units that you have. So,
1: thank you for having me, Rudy.
0: Yeah.
1: We are a family-owned, locally-operated business, primarily made up of my husband, our son, and myself. We broke ground in 2019, and the demand continued to build us. So we have devoted our time to learning every facet of the industry as it presents itself and remaining current with it as it evolves. That does require involving our youngest child in a lot of conversations we otherwise might not have. Several of our customers recognize our son now in high school when he's on site running that machinery, as he's been training in for several years, and he is quite the smooth operator. By the time we rented our first unit, our then 10-year-old son was ready to help answer the phone if mom couldn't catch it.
0: Did you guys build? Did you guys build all these yourself and put everything together?
1: Well, we had a contractor, but
0: sure,
1: we did start from the ground up.
0: Okay.
1: Yep, absolutely. We're locally managed, of course, but we are remotely operated, meaning everything can be done over the phone or online, but we do still offer on-site assistance, as we do live here in town ourselves. We do now have two locations within a half mile of each other, both in the southwest corner of town. We offer enclosed units as well as outdoor vehicle, trailer, RV, boat parking spaces. We have units all the way from 5x10, which are kind of those locker size units that you see on the end of the building, all the way up to those enclosed RV units, which our largest RV units are 13 wide by 52 deep. And the units that are in between those sizes just extend in 5-foot increments. So pretty much you name the size and we've got it.
0: So to find out more, what's the best way to contact you?
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0: 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Under the main menu banner under KLEM stuff, there's instructions on how to get an item on trading post on that page. There is no charge for non-commercial advertisers. The Lamar Citywide Fall Rummage Sale is coming up September 11th and September 12th. There's a sign-up fee for all 3 days. It's $20 if you sign up before August 31st. It increases after that. You can go to that website, lamarsrummage.com, to sign up. 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
15: It's August 24th, and this is your Fox Daily Snapshot. Today is National Waffle Day. The contemporary waffles we love originated in France and Belgium. The first frozen waffles created by three brothers in San Jose, California, debuted in 1953, selling in supermarkets as Froffles. On this day in 2020, the Republican Convention begins by formally renominating Donald Trump for a second presidential term.
16: Four more years!
17: Now, if you want to really drive him crazy, you say 12 more years.
15: Way back in 79 AD, Mount Vesuvius in southern Italy erupts after being silent for centuries, killing thousands and burying the Roman city of Pompeii. The first documented case of a person being reinfected with COVID-19 a second time, a Hong Kong man 4 months after his first infection in 2020. Legendary wide receiver Jerry Rice retires in 2006 from the National Football League. I'm CJ Papa. That's your Fox Daily Snapshot.
0: 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On this date in history, August 24th, 79 AD, 1,947 years ago, Mount Vesuvius erupted, covering the city of Pompeii, Italy, with 13 feet of ash, enough that people were instantly killed and frozen in the position they died for centuries. 1456, 570 years ago, printing finished on the Gutenberg Bible, the first book printed on the famed Gutenberg printing press. 1869, 157 years ago, Cornelius Swartout of Troy, New Jersey, patented the waffle iron. 1932, 94 years ago, Amelia Earhart became the first woman to make a nonstop flight across the United States. She flew from Los Angeles to Newark, New Jersey in 19 hours, 5 minutes. 1963, 63 years ago, at age 13, Stevie Wonder had a number one song on the pop and R&B charts at the same time with Fingertips Part 2, the first live single to hit number one. 1967, 59 years ago, in the early morning, Keith Moon finished celebrating his birthday by driving a Lincoln Continental into the Holiday Inn swimming pool in Flint, Michigan. 1981, 45 years ago, Mark David Chapman, the man who shot John Lennon, was sentenced in New York to 20 years to life in prison. He's still there. 1983, 43 years ago, Jerry Lee Lewis's fifth wife, Sean, was found dead at their Mississippi home. An autopsy revealed she died of a methadone overdose. 1989, 37 years ago, baseball commissioner A. Bartlett Giamatti banned Cincinnati Reds legend and manager Pete Rose from baseball for gambling. That lifetime ban is still keeping Pete Rose out of the Hall of Fame. 1990, 36 years ago, Sinead O'Connor refused to perform if the U.S. National Anthem was played before her show at the Garden State Arts Plaza in Humdale, New Jersey. A patriotic uproar ensued and several radio stations banned her music. 1994, 32 years ago, Pearl Jam fired drummer Dave Abruzzi, but even Mike McCready thinks Dave should have been included with the rest of the band when Pearl Jam was inducted into the Rock and Roll Hall of Fame. 1999, 27 years ago, Christina Aguilera released her self-titled album featuring Genie in a Bottle, What a Girl Wants, and Reflection. 2006, 20 years ago, the International Astronomical Union declared that

0: Pluto was no longer considered a planet. 2010, 16 years ago, George Michael pleaded guilty to pot possession and driving under the influence when he crashed his car into a London photo store the previous month. He was later sentenced to 8 weeks in prison, but only had to serve half of that. 2010, 16 years ago, Katy Perry released her third album, Teenage Dream. It featured Firework, Last Friday Night, Teenage Dream, and California Girls. 2011, 15 years ago, Steve Jobs resigned as CEO of Apple because of health issues. He died a few months later. 2017, 9 years ago, Taylor Swift released Look What You Made Me Do, the lead single from her Reputation album.
1: 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And join us Tuesday morning for another great KLAM radio auction.
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4: The details, CJ Pop of Fox News, from President Trump's so-called economic D-Day targeting the bank account of the Islamic Republic, which already is reeling from a direct hit. Fox's Trey Inks explains from Tel Aviv.
5: The economic pressure comes as the Iranian rial crossed 2 million to 1 U.S. dollar, a historic low for the country's currency. The head of Iran's Supreme National Security Council responded on X, saying if the economic war continues, not a single drop of oil will be exported, neither through the Strait of Hormuz nor from anywhere in the Persian Gulf. Iran will regard any country's participation in or support for America's economic war against the Iranian people as an act of war. Despite this statement, reports do indicate that crossings through the Strait of Hormuz are up 400% over the last 2 weeks. The United States is overseeing vessels out of the Persian Gulf through a safer southern passage.
4: Well, things like natural honey, essential oils, candles, hockey sticks, as well as paper goods. On President Trump's 50% tariff on those goods from Canada, their leader over the weekend.
6: We recognize that some U.S. companies and some U.S. states are innocent bystanders in a dispute that they did not want.
4: Canada's Prime Minister Mark Carney, whose countermove could begin September 8th. Coming up shortly, what could be the final day of testimony in front of a Massachusetts jury, which will decide the fate of Lindsay Clancy, the mom accused of killing her three kids.
7: The witness taking the stand will continue from Friday, and it's Dr. Avram Mack, a forensic psychiatrist, who testified on Friday that he believes that Lindsay Clancy was not suffering from postpartum psychosis and that she knew the difference between right and wrong when she killed her three children. He interviewed her two times and reviewed her medical file as well. The jury heard about that. This case has really become a competing story from two expert witnesses.
4: Fox's Nate Foy outside the courthouse in Plymouth, Massachusetts. Closing arguments could begin as soon as today. 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
2: Interim Senator Darlene Graham wants to run in November, but she has to defeat fellow Republican Congressman Ralph Norman.
3: Tomorrow is the runoff to replace the late Senator Lindsey Graham, and President Trump has put his political capital behind Darlene Graham, campaigning with her in Myrtle Beach on Friday. Graham has never held elected office. She faces new scrutiny after a debate last week when she was asked whether Taiwan and the South China Sea are national security issues for the United States. She responded saying, "I'm not that informed on national security, and foreign policy is not an area of her expertise." Her late brother, Senator Lindsey Graham, spent decades as one of the state's and Senate's most prominent voices on foreign policy and national security.
2: Fox's Alex Hogan. At least six people suffering injuries from the Hawk Fire in Reno, Nevada. Three are first responders. No containment so far. 15,000 acres have been burned. That number expected to rise.
4: Speaking of the wind direction, it's very key, especially when you consider Reno. That's where we have a lot of people living. And if we see a wind shift, not only could that change the direction of the fire growth, but it's going to bring in the poor air quality with the smoke. Right now in the overnight hours, calmer winds coming in from the southwest. That's actually probably the best wind flow you can have, because although there's not a lot of moisture, that is the direction where you could get a little more moisture in the atmosphere. Relative humidity, as we go into the afternoon, will be dropping. Right now we're sitting at about 30-35%, which is typical for the overnight. But in the afternoon, we drop down to the teens. And so that very dry air is not going to be helpful to the fire fight.
2: Fox Weather's Britta Merwin, American race car driver Kyle Kirkwood hangs on to win the Freedom 250 car race in our nation's capital.
5: There is definitely something special about racing in the streets of D.C., having the Capitol building behind you as a backdrop, the monument. This was one of the first races that in qualifying and at the end of the race, I took a moment to get the sights.
2: Kirkwood on Fox and Friends this morning. I'm CJ Papa, and this is Fox News.
6: Now, the KLEM weather forecast.
7: Cloudy with a 60% chance of rain today, becoming sunny later, 78 for the high. Tonight's low, 63, mostly cloudy. 20% chance of rain tomorrow, then becoming sunny on Tuesday, 84 for the high. Wednesday, we're looking for sunshine, a high of 82. 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Worth the drive from anywhere. Mostly cloudy this morning, 64 degrees, little less than a tenth of an inch of rain overnight after a high yesterday of 80. It's 6 minutes after 8 on this Monday morning. 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Dr. Greg Jenry and Dr. Adam Erdman are proud to bring you this daily feature. Here is Alaric Rolfson, the son of Chad Rolfson.

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1: 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Our citizen of the day today is Donna Culey of Lamar's. 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
0: Here's the KLEM birthday show for August 24th. Brandon Gangler from Merrill.

0: Happy anniversary on August 24th to Jacob and Stacy Brewer. They've been married 13 years. Famous people born on August 24th. Kenny Baker, who played R2-D2, born in 1934, died in 2016. He was 3 feet 8 inches tall. Former WWE Chairman Vince McMahon is 81. Steve Guttenberg from Police Academy, 68. Baseball Hall of Famer Cal Ripken Jr., 66. Actor Jared Harris from Mad Men is 65. Actor David Kochner from The Office is 64. Craig Kilborn, who is the original host of The Daily Show, is 64. Retired NBA star Reggie Miller is 61. Actress Marlee Matlin is 61. CNN political analyst David Gregory is 56. He once hosted Meet the Press. Comedian Dave Chappelle is 53. Actor James Darcy, who was on Agent Carter, is 51. Alex O'Loughlin, who played Steve McGarrett on the reboot Hawaii Five-0, is 50. Author John Green, who wrote The Fault in Our Stars, is 49. Actor Chad Michael Murray, 45. He was on One Tree Hill and Freaky Friday. Actor Rupert Grint from the Harry Potter movies is 38. Sophia Ritchie is 28. She's the daughter of Lionel Ritchie, and her sister is Nicole Ritchie.
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1: Ben Franklin said that anger is never without a reason, but seldom a good one. Anger is an acid that can do more harm to the vessel in which it is stored than to anything in which it is poured. That's from Mark Twain. But it's easy to say we should avoid anger. It comes with our very nature. Mark Twain was right, though. Unresolved anger builds cortisol in your body. That stress hormone can weaken your immune system, causing diabetes, high blood pressure, and cardiac disease. Stress is a primary reason for many types of cancer. If you feel angry, get rid of it. Go for a walk. Lift weights. Let it dissipate by spending time in nature. Take perspective on what made you angry. A person? Why did you let them bother you so? An event? Did you have any control? Fight it for a better life.
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4: Cloudy with a 60% chance of rain today, becoming sunny later, 78 for the high. Tonight's low, 63, mostly cloudy. 20% chance of rain tomorrow, then becoming sunny on Tuesday, 84 for the high. Wednesday, we're looking for sunshine, a high of 82. 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
1: Fox News, I'm Therese Crowley. President Trump posting in all caps, Iran is completely collapsing. Treasury Secretary Bessent launching Economic D-Day, which he calls the single greatest financial offensive ever marshaled against an adversary. Final prosecution rebuttal witnesses in the nurse Lindsay Clancy trial after the defense testimony that she was frankly psychotic when she killed her three children. A human-caused wildfire raging near Reno, the Hawk Fire. 40,000 people evacuated. It'll take a month for crews to dismantle the America 250 Grand Prix street track around D.C. American winner Kyle Kirkwood dominated the track, telling Fox,
2: "We would love to come back, if I'm being honest, because I think this was the best street course race I've ever been a part of. The event has a whole 100,000 people here on a raffle, free tickets for everybody."
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Here's school news for Lamar's Community Schools. Today is the first day of classes for Lamar's Community. A moped safety class will be held for students in the Lamar's area on Saturday, September 5th, 8 a.m. till 2:15 p.m. at the Lamar's Middle School, room C15, Mr. Farringer's room. Iowans 14 and 15 years old are required by law to take a moped course before

0: 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Students that are not in the Lamar Community School District can sign up and pay on the day of the course. 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Lamar's Community Schools Homecoming is Friday, October 2nd. The theme is Bulldogs in Paradise with a tropical motif. The parade is at 1:45 p.m. Parade entry forms must be submitted to Adam Moss, High School Assistant Principal, by noon on Friday, September 25th. That is school news for Lamar's Community Schools.
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3: Now, the KLEM weather forecast.
4: Cloudy with a 60% chance of rain today, becoming sunny later, 78 for the high. Tonight's low, 63, mostly cloudy. 20% chance of rain tomorrow, then becoming sunny on Tuesday, 84 for the high. Wednesday, we're looking for sunshine, a high of 82. 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
0: Cloudy with a 60% chance of rain today, becoming sunny later, 78 for the high. Tonight's low, 63, mostly cloudy. 20% chance of rain tomorrow, then becoming sunny on Tuesday, 84 for the high. Wednesday, we're looking for sunshine, a high of 82. 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

0: 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We'd like to check in with Bellissimo's Coffee Works here in Lamar's, located a little bit south of Taco John's in Lamar's, and it's the place to start your mornings off right. They have everything you need to kick off your great morning. And Taylor, how are things going with you?
1: Hey, Dave. Going good this morning. We take our morning seriously here at Bellissimo. We take a lot of pride in our hand.

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1: Yeah, it's great to kick off your morning with a delicious cup of coffee, but there are some people that are non-coffee drinkers, and you have options for those people too.
0: Absolutely, especially with the hot days coming up. 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
1: All right. 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
0: Yeah, we appreciate 24 hours notice, but we know that time flies. So give us a call and we can set up a large order for you to go. So,
1: all right. And if you're on your way to work or wherever you might be headed, you guys are open early Monday through Saturday.
0: We are. We're open from 6 a.m. to 1 p.m. Monday through Saturday. And we also have a convenient drive-through where you could also call ahead your order if you wanted to have a quicker pickup. Our phone number is 712-546-2333.
1: 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Thanks, Taylor.
0: Thank you, Dave.
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1: Cloudy with a 60% chance of rain today, becoming sunny later, 78 for the high. Tonight's low, 63, mostly cloudy. 20% chance of rain tomorrow, then becoming sunny on Tuesday, 84 for the high. Wednesday, we're looking for sunshine, a high of 82. 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
1: Fox News, I'm CJ Pop of the World. We'll find out about new U.S. sanctions for Iran.
2: At 1 p.m. today, Treasury Secretary Scott Bessent is expected to unveil the White House's latest financial offensive, touting what he calls the toughest sanctions in history. And President Trump just posted on Truth Social, writing this, Iran is completely collapsing.
1: Fox's Alex Hogan at the White House. Firefighters try to corral the Hawk Fire in Reno, Nevada.
3: They continue to battle this dangerous and fast-moving wildfire. The fire broke out on Saturday, fueled by dry conditions and strong winds. And so far, it's scorched around 15,000 acres. Officials say the fire was human-caused, but wouldn't elaborate further as an investigation continues.
1: Fox's Max Gordon at the Incident Command Center in Reno. Six people have been injured. A number of structures have been damaged or destroyed. 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
4: President Trump's political poll facing a big test in the Palmetto State tomorrow as South Carolina voters choose between Trump-backed Darlene Graham and Ralph Norman to fill the late Senator Lindsey Graham seat.
5: Tomorrow is the runoff to replace the late Senator Lindsey Graham, and President Trump has put his political capital behind Darlene Graham, campaigning with her in Myrtle Beach on Friday. Graham has never held elected office. She faces new scrutiny after a debate last week when she was asked whether Taiwan and the South China Sea are national security issues for the United States. She responded saying, "I'm not that informed on national security and foreign policy is not an area of her expertise." Her late brother, Senator Lindsey Graham, spent decades as one of the state's and Senate's most prominent voices on foreign policy and national security.
4: As Fox's Alex Hogan. Meantime, firefighters working furiously to contain the Hawk Fire, which is burning near Reno, Nevada. So far, over 15,000 acres have burned and nearly 90,000 people have been urged to evacuate.
6: Speaking of the wind direction, it's very key, especially when you consider Reno. That's where we have a lot of people living. And if we see a wind shift, not only could that change the direction of the fire growth, but it's going to bring in the poor air quality with the smoke. Right now in the overnight hours, calmer winds coming in from the southwest. That's actually probably the best wind flow you can have because although there's not a lot of moisture, that is the direction where you could get a little more moisture in the atmosphere. Relative humidity as we go into the afternoon will be dropping. Right now we're sitting at about 30-35%, which is typical for the overnight. But in the afternoon, we drop down to the teens. And so that very dry air is not going to be helpful to the fire fight.
4: That's Fox Weather's Britta Merwin. Meantime, the landmark trial accusing Meta of deliberately making Facebook and Instagram addictive to kids resumes today. Jurors expected to hear from a psychologist who's set to show research linking social media use to declining mental health among adolescents. Last week, a former Facebook engineer described Instagram's approach to children under 13 as a don't ask, don't tell environment. I'm Gianna Gelosi. This is Fox News.
7: Good morning. It's now time for your KLEM news update for this Monday, August 24th. I'm Daniel Verstag. Currently, over our 10 o'clock hour, it is 70 degrees, southerly wind gusting to 20 miles an hour. Partly sunny skies forecasted today with a high temperature of 78. Tonight will be mostly cloudy, our low set to reach 63. Then for tomorrow, a 20% chance of rain, a high of 84. And for tomorrow night, mostly clear with low down to 61. We'll tell you about the upcoming week's worth of weather, some more dry days throughout the remainder of our forecast. We'll tell you all about that coming up later on. Yesterday's high temperature in the Mars reached 80 and the low got down to 53. 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
10: With a look at news, I'm Dave Grossenheider. Amid recent state and national news stories concerning privacy and security with the use of flock cameras, the Lamar's police chief calls the cameras a useful tool and assures the community that his department is using the technology properly.
11: So we are very careful how we use them. I know there's a lot of controversy going on in the country right now about it, but we want to be one of those departments that does our due diligence, make sure that's properly being used, not being abused. So we do have several documented incidences where we had to use the cameras for stolen vehicles or just a serious assault that happened, trying to look for the suspect. Over all we had was a vehicle description, so we were able to confirm that the vehicle did leave town, not putting this anybody else in any danger. So they are beneficial to use, and I do completely understand where the community's concerns are, but I can assure that we do take the proper steps here at Lamar's, and we do monitor the usage of it

0: requiring dual authentication, case numbers. So we do use it, and it's a useful tool we don't want to lose, but we also make sure nobody abuses it.
1: Chief Justin Dale says the automated license plate readers do not identify the occupants of the vehicles.
0: They're just license plate readers. What we have is the steel cameras in town here. All the pictures that we have ever used it on, you can't make out anybody in the vehicle. So it's not a spying tool. We make sure, like I said before, is we want to make sure our officers are using it for the purposes it's meant for. And that is, you know, to keep the community safe. Needed it when we needed it. Hit and runs on vehicles. Sometimes it's people don't get plates. We were able to track vehicles just to get actual, I wouldn't say arrest, but, you know, locate the suspects that we're looking for.
1: Currently, Lamar's has four flock cameras within the city limits, one at Love's Travel Stop, two on Business Highway 75 Hawkeye Avenue, and one on the Gas House corner at 7th Avenue and 12th Street Southeast.
0: We try to monitor the traffic coming into town. You know, we figure if we were to have a major incident in town, which way would a suspect leave? Like I said, it's the flock cameras are, when used correctly, are an extremely beneficial tool for law enforcement, especially if it's a, you know, every second counts when somebody's either in danger or that we need to find somebody. So flock cameras, like I said, when used properly, are a very beneficial tool.
1: Five Plymouth County Century Farms and four Plymouth County Heritage Farms were honored at this year's Iowa State Fair. The annual recognition celebrates families who have owned their farms for 100 and 150 years, respectively. Iowa Secretary of Agriculture Mike Naig and Iowa Farm Bureau Federation President Brent Johnson honored a total of 514 Iowa farm families during ceremonies in the historic Livestock Pavilion. The 2026 ceremonies carried added significance as Iowa celebrates America 250, the 50th anniversary of the Century Farm Program, and the 20th anniversary of the Heritage Farm Program. Plymouth County Century Farm recipients include Ronald J. Hall, Ann Brennan Pick, Randy and Marilyn Schmidt, Ken and Karen Schneff, and Dwayne and Mary Margaret Wachter. Plymouth County Heritage Farm honorees include Karen and Leyland Hathaway, Byron Osterber, Diane Pinkerton, and Sharon Schrader. Each 2026 Century and Heritage Farm family received a certificate and a farm sign featuring the America 250 seal. The Plymouth County Board of Supervisors will not have a Tuesday meeting this week. Their next meeting is scheduled for September 1st, starting at 9:30 a.m. And that's a look at news. I'm Dave Grossenheider reporting.
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0: and taking care of my knee. From my first consultation to post-surgery care, the entire team was incredible, and the nurses were so compassionate and attentive during my recovery, and the rehab team were very helpful in getting me to the point where I'm at today.
1: Orange City Area Health System, for a lifetime of care.
2: On the obituary report, there are no obituaries to report at this time. You can find obituary information on our website at KLEM1410.com.
3: This is Radio Iowa. I'm Matt Kelly. President Trump says he's negotiated a deal to import beef for 3 months that'll be sold at a 25% discount. The groups that represent cattlemen say Trump's announcement is pushing cattle prices down in the midst of a two-month dip in the cattle market. Iowa Cattlemen's Association CEO Brian Whaley.
4: Obviously, our association is really extremely disappointed that you're going to take and try to work out a deal that's going to lower beef prices and really make an impact. And they're going to buy that product instead of buying ground beef that's produced here in the United States.
3: During a news conference at the Iowa State Fair on Friday night, U.S. Ag Secretary Brooke Rollins said the move is part of the administration's push to lower grocery prices, and she adds the move was not unexpected.
5: Because I think the president has been talking about it for a long time, but it did come at a time where I think a lot of people weren't prepared for it.
3: Secretary Rollins indicated the president will issue an executive order in the next few weeks that will include details about the plan to import beef trimmings that are also made into ground beef. 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
3: The search is resuming this morning for a missing boater in central Iowa. The Polk County Sheriff's Office says the unidentified person fell overboard into the Des Moines River on Saturday night. Sunday's search turned up no sign. The mayor of the central Iowa town of Sheldahl, Todd Anderson, was killed in a motorcycle accident on Saturday night, though no details were released. Mayor Pro Tem Kyle Greenwood will serve as the town's acting mayor. The Iowa State Fair ended last night, and officials say this year's 11-day run will likely set an attendance record, as Radio Iowa's O.K. Henderson reports.
10: During the first 10 days of the State Fair, over 1.1 million people entered the fairgrounds. That tally was within 68,000 of the attendance record set during the 2024 Iowa State Fair. It's likely yesterday's attendance easily topped that number. Rainy conditions dampened attendance on the first 2 days of this year's fair, but once the skies cleared, single-day attendance records were set on Sunday, August 16th, as well as last Monday, then again on Friday and Saturday. Saturday's count of nearly 131,000 is the all-time single-day attendance record for the state fair. Radio Iowa, I'm O.K. Henderson.
3: Speaking at the Des Moines Register's political soapbox at the fair, Democrat John Norwood says if he's elected state treasurer, he'll ensure more of the taxes Iowans pay to the state are kept circulating inside Iowa's borders.
11: We send $2.5 billion of our short-term taxpayer dollars out of state chasing a return, instead of keeping that money with our local banks and credit unions to help support growth in the economy.
3: Norwood says depositing that money in Iowa banks means bankers can make loans against that $2.5 billion. He's running against Robbie Smith, the Republican who's seeking a second term as state treasurer. You're listening to Rick.
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3: 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Reverend Janice Christensen, pastor of Presbyterian United Church of Christ, is retiring on August 31st. Everyone's invited to join a celebration for Pastor Jan on Sunday, August 30th. Worship will be at 10 a.m. with the celebration brunch to follow at 11 a.m. You're asked to RSVP to the church office. The number to call is 712-546-6624.
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1: 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The Lamar's Farmers Market is held on Saturdays from 9 a.m. till noon. That is at the Olson Cultural Events Center, downtown Lamar's, across from the KC Hall. Akron Farmers Market is held on Wednesdays, July 8th through October 7th. That's held at the Akron City Park from 5 p.m. till 7 p.m. Looking to keep your ride looking its best? 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
2: It's time now to take a look at the weather forecast for Lamar's on this Monday. Right now, over our 10 o'clock hour, it is 70 degrees with a southerly wind gusting to 20 miles an hour. Partly sunny skies today. Going to be a gorgeous day with a high of 78. Tonight will be mostly cloudy with low down to 63. Then as we go into tomorrow, a 20% chance of rain, high temperature reaching 84. And for tomorrow night, mostly clear with low down to 61. Looking ahead to Wednesday, we'll be sunny throughout the day with a high of 82. Thursday, more of the same, sunny skies, high of 83. Then Friday, a 40% chance of rain showers, high temperature of 82. Saturday, 30% chance of rain showers, a high of 84. And then looking ahead to Sunday, we'll be mostly sunny with a high temperature reaching 85 degrees. And that's a look at your upcoming weather forecast here on KLEM. 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
3: Bavarian Meadows Senior Living wants this to be the most successful, safest school year ever. 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

0: I'm Therese Crowley. Final prosecution rebuttal witnesses in the Lindsay Clancy trial. Defense testimony that she was clearly psychotic when she killed her three children. That preceded it. Fox's Nate Foy in Plymouth.
1: The witness taking the stand will continue from Friday, and it's Dr. Avram Mack, a forensic psychiatrist, who testified on Friday that he believes that Lindsay Clancy was not suffering from postpartum psychosis and that she knew the difference between right and wrong.
0: President Trump hosting an all-caps Iran is completely collapsing. Treasury Secretary Bessent launching economic D-Day. And Ukraine President Zelensky says there'll be talks with Russia amid Russian attacks on the Black Sea. Prince Harry and Meghan Markle's role in returning to Britain from California now being described as private royals plus private citizens with some royal appearances. 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
9: Now, the KLEM weather forecast.
10: KLEM weather is brought to you by the Lamar's Agri Center for everything that grows. Right now, it is 72 degrees, southerly wind at 15 miles an hour. Partly sunny skies today, and our high temperature set to reach 78. Tonight will be mostly cloudy with our low down to 63. Then for tomorrow, 20% chance of rain with a high of 84. Tomorrow night, mostly clear with a low down to 61. Then for Wednesday, sunny, high temperature of 82. Thursday, sunny skies and a high of 83. For Friday, 40% chance of rain showers, a high of 82. Saturday, 30% chance of rain, a high of 84. And then for Sunday, mostly sunny with a high of 85 degrees. And that's a look at your weather forecast here on KLEM. Stay tuned. We will have a check of your news at the top of the hour from Fox News. Until then, we have some more favorites for you. So make sure you stay tuned. 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
1: Nicholas Warren with the Florida ACLU. The ruling is a preliminary injunction. The student's lawsuit against the university is ongoing.
2: Fox's Evan Brown in Miami. Britain's new prime minister says the UK will help Ukraine make its own long-range missiles. This while visiting Kiev along with several other world leaders to mark Ukraine's Independence Day as its fight with Russia continues. Four people are under arrest in the killing last week of a former world champion boxer from South Africa.
3: Two-time boxing world champion Zolani Tete was in his car outside his home in South Africa when men wearing balaclavas opened fire, killing him and injuring a woman who was in the car with him. The 38-year-old held the World Boxing Federation flyweight title from 2007 to 2008 and the World Boxing Organization bantamweight title in 2017 and 2019. In 2017, he made history, knocking out his opponent in just 11 seconds, the fastest knockout in a world championship bout. In 2023, the UK anti doping agency hit Tete with a four-year ban that just ended July 29th. South Africa's sports minister says Tete was preparing for a return to the ring, adding, quote, he and all of us have been robbed. Gianna Gelosi, Fox News.
2: A mixed start to the week on Wall Street. Right now, a rally for the Dow up 230 points, but the S&P and the NASDAQ are in the red. I'm Lisa Brady. This is Fox News.
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5: KLEM weather forecast brought to you by The Market, a collection of small shops just north of the ice cream parlor in downtown Lamar's. Right now it is 70 degrees, southerly wind gusting to 23 miles an hour. Looking to reach a high temperature of 78 today under partly sunny skies. Tonight mostly cloudy, our low set to get to 63. Tomorrow a 20% chance of rain, high of 84. And for tomorrow night, mostly clear with a low down to 61. Then for Wednesday, sunny skies, high of 82. Thursday, sunny and a high of 83. For Friday, 40% chance of rain, a high of 82. Saturday, 30% chance of rain, a high of 84. And then for Sunday, mostly sunny with a high of 85 degrees. And that's a look at your weather forecast here on KLEM. Stay tuned. More favorites are coming your way all throughout the hour here on KLEM. We'll also have a couple of news updates with some 2020 headlines. Stay tuned for those and more right here on KLEM. Like a small

0: Get ready to roll into fun at Sweet 16 Lanes Lamar's. 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
1: 2020 Headlines, I'm Daniel Verstegg. The Sioux City Railroad Museum and the Siouxland Historical Railroad Association are planning a new archaeological dig next month at the Milwaukee Railroad Shops Historic District in Sioux City. Museum spokesman Larry Obermeyer says the most recent dig was 3 years ago, and they are partnering with the state archaeologists on the 110th anniversary of the building of the repair shop's terminal. That new dig begins September 24th. And the Iowa State Fair's 11-day run ended Sunday, and through the first 10 days, over 1.1 million people entered the fairgrounds. That tally was within 68,000 of the attendance record set during the 2024 State Fair, and it's likely Sunday's attendance easily topped that number. Rainy conditions dampened attendance on the first 2 days of this year's fair, but once the skies cleared, the single-day attendance records were set on Sunday, August 16th, as well as last Monday, then again on Friday and Saturday. New stories and more found on our website, KLEM1410.com.
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0: News. I'm Gianna Gelosi. The Trump administration set to announce new sanctions on Iran as the situation remains tense in the Strait of Hormuz.
1: Now, the naval blockade remains in effect. The Vanguard, those two carrier strike groups, USS George H.W. Bush and the USS George Washington, who just arrived in theater from the Pacific with Lincoln heading home after more than 250 consecutive days at sea without a port call.
0: Fox's Lucas Tomlinson, President Trump threatening higher tariffs on Canadian products as a trade war between the two countries intensifies.
2: Accusing Canada of ripping off the U.S. for years, President Trump says tariffs on cars, trucks, and steel imports will be increased to 50% starting January 1st. The president's announcement made on social media comes after higher import taxes kicked in on dozens

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2: 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It's 72 degrees, southerly wind gusting to 18 miles an hour. Looking to reach a high of 78 today under partly sunny skies. Tonight, increasing clouds are low down to 64. Tomorrow, there is a very slim 20% chance of some early morning rain with a high of 84. Tomorrow night, mostly clear and a low down to 61. For Wednesday, sunny, high temperature of 82. Thursday, sunny and a high of 83. Then Friday, there's a 40% chance of rain, high of 82. Saturday, 30% chance of rain, a high of 84. And then for Sunday, mostly sunny and a high of 85 degrees. And that's a look at your upcoming weather forecast here on KLEM. Stay tuned. We have more favorites on the way coming up pretty soon. Check your news with some 2020 headlines is also coming up very shortly as well. So stay tuned right here on KLEM.

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1: 2020 Headlines, I'm Daniel Versteg. President Donald Trump has announced he'll can allow countries to import more beef into the U.S. for 90 days without triggering a higher tariff, a decision that has drawn a strong reaction from Iowa cattle producers. Trump says he negotiated a deal that will see 300,000 metric tons of imported beef sold at a 25% discount to make ground beef more affordable for consumers. The group that represents cattlemen say the U.S. is already importing beef at record levels, plus the announcement is pushing cattle prices down in the midst of a two-month dip in the market. And a planetary geologist from the University of Iowa is part of a team using one of NASA's rovers on Mars that's found the makings for precious gems like rubies and sapphires in the Martian soil. Valerie Pyre is a professor in the University of Iowa School of Earth, Environment, and Sustainability. She says they've identified the mineral known as corundum on Mars, which is a first. News stories and more found on our website, KLEM1410.com.
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1: Record to run on. I'm Lisa Brady, Fox News. That's what Vice President J.D. Vance is pitching to midterm voters.
2: In just 18 months, we have seen an industrial renaissance all across the United States of America.
1: Visiting a manufacturing facility in Maine and aiming to counter Democrat messaging on affordability.
2: Our vision of America is that we want businesses and workers investing in their communities, investing in their homelands, and thriving together.
1: Vance also warning what's been accomplished could be undone. The vice president also noting that Maine borders Canada and saying what the Trump administration wants is a fair deal for cross-border trade. This is President Trump says cars, trucks, and steel imported from Canada will have tariffs increased to 50% beginning in January. The two countries accusing each other of derailing talks aimed at ending a trade dispute.
3: We did make some progress in recent weeks. In the end, that momentum reversed, and we could not accept what the U.S. had offered, nor could we give what they asked.
1: Canada's Prime Minister Mark Carney warning of dollar-for-dollar retaliation beginning next month.
4: U.S. Trade Representative Jamieson Greer, who is leading negotiations with his Canadian counterpart, blamed Canada for the breakdown, saying Ottawa demanded restrictions on U.S. wine, dairy, and auto imports.
1: Fox's Jared Halpern at the White House. Treasury Secretary Scott Bessent set to detail new sanctions on Iran.
5: He wrote this in the Financial Times today, quote, total financial isolation can obviate the need for American force. But Iran is standing firm. Its new security chief says they will strike their Gulf neighbors if they joined U.S. efforts to further isolate the country.

0: country. And its Persian Gulf Strait Authority warns vessels violating its arrangements in Hormuz, they could be fined or confiscated.
1: Fox Business's Lauren Simonetti. Bessent describes economic D-Day as part of an endgame. 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
1: Tough talk from Indiana's governor as thousands remain without power nearly 2 weeks after a storm blew through.
6: Northern Indiana Public Service Company had ample resources to get the job done, but they failed Hoosiers. That from Governor Mike Braun, who's demanding the company restore power now, 13 days after a violent storm struck, leaving thousands in cities like Gary, Portage, and Munster powerless. Now with 60 ComEd line workers from Illinois en route to help.
7: They're going to be running cable. They're going to be putting up transformers, in a lot of cases going to be rebuilding the grid.
6: ComEd spokesman John Schoen, NIPSCO, responding to Governor Braun's comments, say no outage is being overlooked and no customers will be left behind. In Chicago, Jeff Manasso, Fox News.
1: Police in Florida blaming lightning for the deaths of two people whose bodies were found on a sidewalk in front of their home, a 31-year-old woman and her 2-year-old daughter. For now, the investigation is ongoing in Margate, outside Fort Lauderdale. Even though he's been booed by fans in Cleveland, Deshaun Watson will be the Browns' starting quarterback for week one of the NFL season.
8: Watson was the favorite heading into camp. Now he's the starter. That means Shedeur Sanders is the backup. The 30-year-old Watson is not playing in a game in nearly 2 years. Before he was traded from Houston to Cleveland, Watson had more than 24 massage therapists come forward and accuse him of sexual assault. After Watson was cleared of all criminal charges, the Texans traded him to the Browns. He now enters the final year of his 5-year, $230 million fully guaranteed contract. Jay Berman, Fox News.
1: A split in Major League Baseball as the Houston Astros part ways with general manager Dana Brown, the team announcing a mutual decision. Brown's contract was set to expire at the end of the season. The Astros are tied for first place in the AL West. Stocks remain mixed. The Dow's up 105. I'm Lisa Brady, Fox News.
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10: 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Well, right now it's 72 degrees, southeasterly wind at 15 miles an hour. Looking to reach a high temperature of 78 this afternoon under partly sunny skies. Tonight, increasing clouds, are low down to 64. Then tomorrow, 20% chance of rain, a high of 84. Tomorrow night, mostly clear with low down to 60. And for Wednesday, sunny, high temperature of 82. Thursday, sunny skies, high of 83. Then Friday, a 40% chance of rain with a high of 82. Saturday, 30% chance with a high of 84. And then for Sunday, mostly sunny, a high temperature reaching 85 degrees. And that's a look at your weather forecast here on KLEM. Stay tuned. Coming up in just a couple of minutes, we'll bring you your midday market report from the Iowa Agribusiness Radio Network. And then at 12:30, we'll bring you your local KLEM news and sports updates. That's all happening this noon hour here on KLEM.
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2: This is the Midday Market Report for Monday on the Iowa Agribusiness Radio Network. I'm Mark Magnuson. Joined at midday by Justin McKinney of Comstock. Justin, what's happening with the trade in the grains?
3: Sharply higher on the corn after following yesterday's overnight. We opened up very strong on that backs of the Pro Farmer Tour. Again, history tells us that they might be a couple, 3-bushel, 4-bushel low. However, with a 73 national yield, that still means that we're likely going to face additional USDA cuts to production as the clock ticks forward. When those come, nobody knows, but they have a history of slow playing it. But it does kind of confirm to what other people were talking about, at least in way of the corn yield for this year. And the soybeans were down 16.5 cents here today. Again, on the backs of the Pro Farmer, it appears that we do not have a soybean story out there other than the potential is still in the field.
2: That was Justin McKinney with Comstock. We will have a check of the numbers next. 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September corn up 10¾ at 494.5. September soybeans down 13¼ at 1211¾. September soybean meal up 220 at 319.90. September soybean oil down 259 at 66.76. Chicago wheat up 4 cents at 685.5. Minneapolis wheat down 4 cents at 695. Kansas City hard red wheat down a penny at 755¼. September oats up 4¾ at 329. On the Merck, October live cattle down $4.08 at 213.85. September feeder cattle down 535 at 323.68. October lean hogs up 8 cents at 80.95. October pork cutout unchanged at 107.28. Class 3 milk up 11 cents at 16.66. This has been a check of the Midday Markets on the Iowa Agribusiness Radio Network.
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4: Monday, timelines are about to look different. YouTube changes how public view counts are tallied. Tuesday, Senator Darlene Graham and Congressman Ralph Norman will have a runoff for South Carolina's Republican Senate nomination, and a directive from the New York Governor Kathy Hochul and Attorney General Letitia James takes effect, mandating local law enforcement agencies end formal cooperation agreements with ICE. Wednesday is the deadline. House Judiciary Ranking Member Jamie Raskin set for Paramount CEO David Ellison to agree to an interview over its proposed mega merger with Warner Brothers. On Wall Street, chip giant NVIDIA reports its quarterly earnings after the closing bell. Thursday, central bankers and economists convene in Wyoming as the Federal Reserve's annual Jackson Hole Symposium gets underway. Friday, civil rights leaders assemble in the nation's capital. Reverend Al Sharpton and Martin Luther King III lead the march on Washington, defend the vote. And that's a look at your week ahead. I'm Tom Graham, Fox News.
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1: 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I'm Terry Gidey. Farmers are facing weaker agricultural credit conditions across the upper Midwest. We'll have more right after this.
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1: Chicago Fed policy advisor David Alpedel says that cash flow related issues are causing loan repayment problems.
4: There are certainly issues with cash flow that are challenging repayment of loans. So there has been an increase in the number of loans that are facing both problems of, you know, a severe and a higher category. There are fewer that are not having any repayment problems, though that's still, you know, almost 90%. So the vast majority of loans are not seeing repayment problems, but the problem ones are creeping up again to a little higher level after some really low years.
1: Opadel says that rather than borrowing for expansion, many farmers are focused on maintaining cash flow.
4: I think it's really kind of been a period where they've had to take out operating loans, and there's a lot of interest in those. Our data shows an increase in demand from a year ago that's been consistent over the last few years, as you know, working capital is, you know, tight right now for many operations. And so you have to delay some of the other kinds of, you know, uses for your loans that you might, you know, might have normally bought a new tractor or done something with purchasing some additional ground, or build some, you know, grain storage, things like that. And those kinds of loans, the demand is down for.
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2: AI chatting moves forward with a new integration between Apple and OpenAI. Artificial intelligence ChatGPT can now work directly with Apple Messenger on a Mac. OpenAI, the company behind ChatGPT, says the new feature works using a plugin that a user must download and install. When it's up and running, the AI will have access to your Apple-managed text messages, offering you summaries, possible replies, even reply for you. It will also be able to prompt you for action based on what you've discussed with your contacts. The feature is also found on ChatGPT Work, so it can be used in professional and business texting handled through a Mac. It does mean OpenAI will have access to your messages, going back however long you've kept or archived them, and for some, that might raise privacy concerns. OpenAI says the plugin will live on the computer to where it is installed and won't index data. With Fox on Tech, I'm Evan Brown, Fox News.
3: Most

0: Privacy concerns. OpenAI says the plugin will live on the computer to where it is installed and won't index data. With Fox on Tech, I'm Evan Brown, Fox News.
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3: Tractor Zoom, you can kind of think of it as like where data meets the Kelley Blue Book of farm equipment, all digital. And we have a huge marketplace site where people can go and find all the equipment they need. And we pull that stuff in real time. And so we know how much stuff is worth, when it's worth, how much supply is on the market. And you can kind of imagine if you know all that information about all the different pieces of farm equipment that we're getting into construction to in real time, then you can start to really understand what's driving the industry and what even projecting forward might happen, knowing that the supply is out there.
1: Campbell was a guest for the Purdue University Commercial Ag Podcast.
3: When I came into this position at Tractor Zoom, you know, we were small fish, big pond type thing. And we knew that our strategy for marketing had to be different than just throw Google ads and all the rest. And so we came at it as a perspective that we wanted to be the better educator, that we wanted to share what we had and try to just educate the industry, learn constantly because we knew we didn't know it all and we still don't. But we always wanted to be the better educator and provide thought leadership as our leading edge. And so this ended up fitting really well with that.
1: That's Farm to Fork. I'm Daryl Anderson.
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1: Good afternoon. It's now time for your KLEM news update for this Monday, August 24th. I'm Daniel Verstag. Currently, over the noon hour, it is 72 degrees with a southerly wind at 14 miles an hour. We're looking at partly sunny skies this afternoon and our high to get to 78 degrees. Tonight, some increasing clouds, our low down to 64. Tomorrow, there's a 20% chance of some rain early in the morning, our high temperature reaching 84. And for tomorrow night, mostly clear, with low down to 60. And we'll tell you about the upcoming week's worth of weather where things stay relatively dry throughout the remainder of our forecast. We'll tell you all about that coming up later on. Yesterday's high temperature in Lamar's reached 80 and the low got down to 53. 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
5: With a look at news, I'm Dave Grossenheider. Amid recent state and national news stories concerning privacy and security with the use of flock cameras, the Lamar's police chief calls the cameras a useful tool and assures the community that his department is using the technology properly.
6: So we are very careful how we use them. I know there's a lot of controversy going on in the country right now about it, but we want to be one of those departments that does our due diligence, make sure that's properly being used, not being abused. So we do have several documented incidences where we had to use the cameras for stolen vehicles or just a serious assault that happened, trying to look for the suspect. Over all we had was a vehicle description, so we were able to confirm that the vehicle did leave town, not putting this anybody else in any danger. So they are beneficial to use, and I do completely understand where the community's concerns are, but I can assure that we do take the proper steps here at Lamar's, and we do monitor the usage of it, requiring due authentication, case numbers. So we do use it, and it's a useful tool we don't want to lose, but we also make sure nobody abuses it.
5: Chief Justin Dale says the automated license plate readers do not identify the occupants of the vehicles.
6: They're just license plate readers. What we have is the still cameras in town here. All the pictures that we have ever used it on, you can't make out anybody in the vehicle. So it's not a spying tool. We make sure, like I said before, is we want to make sure our officers are using it for the purposes it's meant for. And that is, you know, to keep the community safe. Needed it when we needed it. Hit and runs on vehicles. Sometimes it's people don't get plates. We were able to track vehicles just to get actual, I wouldn't say arrest, but, you know, locate the suspects that we're looking for.
5: Currently, Lamar's has four flock cameras within the city limits, one at Love's Travel Stop, two on Business Highway 75 Hawkeye Avenue, and one on the Gas House corner at 7th Avenue and 12th Street Southeast.
6: We try to monitor the traffic coming into town. You know, we figure if we were to have a major incident in town, which way would a suspect leave? Like I said, it's the flock cameras are, when used correctly, are an extremely beneficial tool for law enforcement, especially if it's a, you know, every second counts when somebody's either in danger or somebody's, yeah, that we need to find somebody. So flock cameras, like I said, when used properly, are a very beneficial tool.
5: Five Plymouth County Century Farms and four Plymouth County Heritage Farms were honored at this

0: year's Iowa State Fair. The annual recognition celebrates families who have owned their farms for 100 and 150 years, respectively. Iowa Secretary of Agriculture Mike Naig and Iowa Farm Bureau Federation President Brent Johnson honored a total of 514 Iowa farm families during ceremonies in the historic Livestock Pavilion. The 2026 ceremonies carried added significance as Iowa celebrates America 250, the 50th anniversary of the Century Farm Program, and the 20th anniversary of the Heritage Farm Program. Plymouth County Century Farm recipients include Ronald J. Hall, Ann Brennan Pick, Randy and Marilyn Schmidt, Ken and Karen Schneff, and Dwayne and Mary Margaret Wachter. Plymouth County Heritage Farm honorees include Karen and Leyland Hathaway, Byron Osterber, Diane Pinkerton, and Sharon Schrader. Each 2026 Century and Heritage Farm family received a certificate and a farm sign featuring the America 250 seal. The Plymouth County Board of Supervisors will not have a Tuesday meeting this week. Their next meeting is scheduled for September 1st, starting at 9:30 a.m. And that's a look at news. I'm Dave Grossenheider reporting.
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2: News. I'm Therese Crowley. President Trump posting in all caps, Iran is completely collapsing. Treasury Secretary Bessent calls it the end game with Iran. Every country has been given a timeline to shut down all business with Iran or be removed from the U.S. financial system. Senator John Barrasso tells Fox the goal.
3: Make Iran finally say, you're right, we were wrong. No nuclear weapon. Straits open.
2: A battle of the expert psychiatrists at Lindsey Clancy's murder trial. Final prosecution rebuttal witness believes Clancy suffered a major depressive episode, unlike defense testimony that she was clearly psychotic when she killed her three children. Beef on the hoof. The USDA reopening a border crossing at Douglas, Arizona for cattle from Mexico, saying concerns about the new world screwworm have dropped enough. The closing made the cattle shortage worse and prices higher. 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
6: It's time now to take a look at the weather forecast for Lamar's on this Monday. Right now, for our noon hour, it's 72 degrees, southerly wind at 14 miles an hour. Partly sunny skies forecasted today. Our high temperature set to reach 78. Tonight, increasing clouds are low down to 64. Then for tomorrow, 20% chance of rain on tap with a high of 84. And for tomorrow night, mostly clear at a low down to 60. Looking ahead to Wednesday, sunny skies on tap with a high of 82. Thursday, sunny skies at a high of 83. Then Friday, 40% chance of rain with a high of 82. Saturday, there's a 30% chance of rain with a high of 84. And for Sunday, mostly sunny skies at a high temperature reaching 85 degrees. And that's a look at your upcoming weather forecast here on KLEM. To stay up to date with the weather, log on to KLEM1410.com.
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5: With this KLEM Sports Update for this Monday, August 24th, I'm KLEM Sports Director Daniel Versteg. Well, let's recap the weekend of high school sports action around the listening area on the KLEM Sports Scores and Results page, specifically going back to Friday, where we had a couple of high school football games in Week 0. Starting in Class 8 player in District 1, Remsen St. Mary's opened the season 1-0 as they rolled past Arweva by a final score of 69-8. We had the contest on KLEM, and if you were tuned in throughout the night, you heard us talk about 8 different Hawks that scored at least one touchdown in the win. Dalton Klein ran for his touchdown, but then threw for 2 more, going 2 for 2 for 70 yards. Titan Walshman had 3 rushing attempts for 91 yards and a touchdown. Dayton Knipe, 17 rushing yards and a touchdown. Jaden Gallis, 57 rushing yards, 2 touchdowns. Jay's Bunkers had 76 rushing yards and a touchdown. Hunter Klein, 10 rushing yards, a touchdown, and a fumble recovery return for a touchdown. And then Kinnick Moaning and Bo Johnson each had touchdown receptions. Moaning's went 39 yards. Johnson went 31 yards as the Hawks beat up on Arweva 69-8. Also yesterday, on Friday, 56-52 was the final score in Kingsley as Kingsley Pearson defeated Coon Rapids Bayard in a 4-point contest. Eli Schrader, great debut as the varsity quarterback. 15 of 26 passing, 225 yards, 5 touchdowns. He also ran the ball 18 times for an even 100 yards. Wyatt Clayton had 2 catches, 43 yards and a touchdown. He also ran for 88 yards and 2 scores. Sam Duskett had 6 catches for 103 yards and 3 touchdowns. Porter Hackett, 3 catches, 52 yards and a touchdown. Darius Rasmussen had a 77-yard kick return for a touchdown. And Gaden Bodorf-Beeson, he was a threat defensively. 6.5 tackles, 3.5 of them for loss, and he had 2 sacks in the win as well. The only other Week 0 game of pertinent note in the listening area, GTRA defeated North Iowa by a score of 22-16. All of the other football games that took place on Friday were scrimmages, and so they did not count toward the regular season record. On now to some girls' tennis results from Friday. The Lamar's Community girls' tennis team was hosting a couple of teams in a triangular in town on Friday. The Bulldogs started off beating Sioux City West by a score of 9-0, with Callie Cunningham winning the first singles court 8-5. Olivia Brown, 8-2 winner in the number 2 court. Britt Hesenius won the third court, 8-4. Maddie Washburn, 8-2 winner in the fourth court. Camilla Gonzalez went to 8-3 in the fifth court. Madison Rohmiller, 8-1 in the sixth. Then it was Washburn and Brown combining for a win in the first doubles court, 8-2. Cunningham and Hesenius teamed up on the second court to win 8-1. And Macy Moss and Madison Rohmiller won the third doubles court, 8-5. Then against Council Bluffs, Thomas Jefferson, it was the same song and dance. The Bulldogs won that matchup 9-0 as well. Cunningham, 8-2 winner. Olivia Brown, 8-0 winner. Britt Hesenius, 8-1 winner. Maddie Washburn, 8-0 winner. Camilla Gonzalez, an 8-3 winner. And Madison Rohmiller was an 8-1 winner. And in doubles, it was the same teams. Washburn and Brown, 8-1 wins. Cunningham and Hesenius, 8-4 win. And Macy Moss and Madison Rohmiller, 8-2 winners in the third doubles court. Dominant showing for the Bulldogs in their official start to competition. They open the season 2-0, both overall and in conference play. The other MRAC girls tennis duels from Friday, Sioux City.

0: West shut out Council Bluffs' Thomas Jefferson, also in Lamar's, by a score of 9-0. Bishop Heelan defeated Council Bluffs' Abe Lincoln 7-2. Council Bluffs' Abe Lincoln shut out Sioux City North 9-0. And Bishop Heelan got the Stars in their duel as well by a final of 8-1. Those scores from Friday, they can be found on our website at KLEM1410.com. Well, we're also continuing our high school football previews today, as now it is officially week one of the high school football season. So the contests count for everybody this week, and they count for the Akron Westfield Westerners, whose football team went 2-6 last year, competing in a very difficult schedule that featured a state quarterfinalist, a state semifinalist, and the Class A state champion. The Westerners were also very youthful last year, making it tough to hang with the teams in the area. But now those youthful athletes are a year more experienced at the varsity level, and head coach John Seaver says he's seeing that experience show out in preseason practices.
1: Last year we were kind of thin in the senior class, but we got a lot of good returners, a lot of sophomores and juniors coming back for their junior season. So I like where we're sitting right now. I'm pretty excited about the season.
0: Coach Sievert says having a lot of key contributors returning from last year is helping preparation early in the season move along quickly.
1: I think that's been a huge part of being able to grow a little faster as a whole, especially for the varsity guys. They've all been a part of it for, you know, 2, if not 3 years now. So less teaching, in-depth, more on the playbook, and less explaining, I guess, when it comes to what play we're going to run, what we're doing, what the scheme is.
0: On the offensive side, the Westerners return a lot of their major skill guys that produced most of the offense last year. However, Akron Westfield also returns 3 starters on the offensive line that helped pave the way for all of those skill guys. Coach Sievert says the line has done a great job of also bringing some younger pieces up to their level in the offseason.
1: We got some pretty solid guys coming back, 3 seniors specifically, Tommy Brown, Alex Baker and Mitch Minen, who have been doing a great job leading this young, new group of O-linemen. I would say, honestly, that's probably our biggest depth right now, which in years past has not been. So those 3 guys have been doing a phenomenal job of getting guys in the right spots, reading it, communicating.
0: And defensively, Akron Westfield certainly had their struggles at times last year. With all the potent offenses they faced, it was tough to keep their opponents down. But Coach Sievert says having everybody back, especially in the secondary, will help improve the defensive unit as a whole.
1: Everybody in the secondary and linebackers are all returning. And I think that's what's going to be fun for Nick and the defense this year. Just everybody knowing what they're doing already, being able to possibly throw some more stuff on their plate in, you know, disguise coverages and extra blitzes and everything that they want to do over there. I think he's pretty excited. I am too.
0: And the Westerners waste no time to show that excitement for week one as they open the season with the defending state champions from MMCRU with a matchup in Akron on Friday night. Coach Sievert says beating the Royals will be tough, but he says taking care of things on his team's end will help out their cause.
1: Consistency and execution. A couple of big things that go a long ways just when you're playing in between the whistles is just consistency and execution. If we could do those 2 things, playing hard, making sure we're in the right spot, doing our job, I think we got a good chance to battle with anybody, honestly. But if you don't do those 2 things, hard to win games.
0: Season opener Friday night in Akron, 7:00 kickoff, Akron Westfield against the defending Class A state champion, the MMCRU Royals. Well, speaking of the sports schedule, there is nothing on it today. There's no golf, no tennis. Volleyball really kicks off tomorrow. Football, of course, starts on Friday, so we've got nothing to report for you. Cross country also begins tomorrow for a lot of our area teams, so we are waiting a little bit in the listening area for some more stuff to get going. 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I'm Sports Director Daniel Versteg.

0: This is Sports on Radio Iowa. I'm Todd Kim. It's game week at Drake as the Bulldogs get set to open Thursday night at home against South Dakota Mines. It'll be the debut of new coach Matt Walker, who has promised an attacking, up-tempo style of play on both sides of the ball. Walker is Drake's third different coach in 3 years, but senior linebacker J.R. Flood says the players bought in quickly.
1: The trust was rather fast getting Coach Walker's trust, because at the end of the day, though, if you're authentic and you are who you are, people are going to like you because you're confident in yourself and you know what you are and you know what you bring to the table, and Coach Walker's been very transparent with that. And I think that allowed for football, or Drake football, to be able to kind of buy in and get his trust.
0: Northern Iowa offensive lineman Ben Keenest believes the Panthers will make major strides under second-year coach Todd Stepsis. UNI's coming off a 3-9 season that Keenest says could have been a lot different.
2: If you look back at our games, you're absolutely correct in saying there is always one or two plays we were right there, or different things that just swung the game. We really don't look at ourselves as a 3-9 team. I don't believe that we were last year, in the last couple of years. I think we're a lot more talented and a lot better than that, and we've got more to show for it, and we're going to try and prove that this year.
0: They will open September 5th at Eastern Washington. Iowa State receiver Evan Boyd says the Cyclones have a chance for a fast start. ISU plays its first 5 games in the state of Iowa. 4 of them will be at home.
3: Just coming ready to play every game, playing together. You're going to see a connected team out there playing for each other. And then like a really physical team, like we're going to get after you.
0: The Cyclones open September 5th at home against Southeast Missouri. The Iowa team at the Little League World Series is headed to the U.S. semifinals. Anthony Johnson Jr. had a 3-run homer and on the mound gave up only 1 hit in 5 2/3 innings as Davenport Northwest beat Bayonne, New Jersey, 6-0. The Iowans will play Nevada Wednesday afternoon. 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

0: meetings amounted to gross misconduct. She was ordered reinstated with back pay coming to her. Atiya, in a statement, said she was only doing her job as an opinion columnist. A spokesperson for the Post would only say it respected the arbitration process. Gernal Scott, Fox News.
1: Stocks remain mixed with the Dow up 68 points. Lisa Brady, Fox News.
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3: KLEM weather at the top of the hour is brought to you by Mrs. B's convenience store on Highway 3 in Remsen. 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Well, it's currently 72 degrees, southeasterly wind at 12 miles an hour. Looking to reach a high of 78 today. That comes under mostly sunny skies. Tonight, increasing clouds with a low down to 64. Tomorrow, 20% chance of rain with a high of 84. And for tomorrow night, mostly clear with a low down to 60. Then for Wednesday, sunny skies, high temperature of 82. Thursday, sunny, high of 83. Then for Friday, 40% chance of rain, a high of 82 as well. Saturday, 30% chance of rain, high of 84. And for Sunday, mostly sunny with a high of 85 degrees. And that's your weather forecast here on KLEM. Stay tuned. 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
4: Hi, this is Carla with another Business Spotlight. Today, I am with Brady with Sweet 16 Lanes. What should people know about Sweet 16 that they might not?
5: That it's just not for the people who are really, really good at bowling. We have people who, you know, it's not that they're not trying, but they're just out for a great time with their friends. And we have leagues set up just for those people. Our Tuesday evening leagues, it does have some really good bowlers in it, but the majority of them are just, you know, your average person who just wants to have a good time with their friends. And it's just something to do during the winter. So you're not just stuck in the home all by yourself playing on social media the whole time.
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4: What is your address, please?
5: 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We're at 515 7th Avenue Southwest here in Lamar's.
4: Thanks, Brady. This is Carla with another Business Spotlight.
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1: 2020 Headlines, I'm Daniel Versteg. The Sioux City Railroad Museum and the Siouxland Historical Railroad Association are planning a new archaeological dig next month at the Milwaukee Railroad Shops Historic District in Sioux City. Museum spokesman Larry Obermeyer says the most recent dig was 3 years ago, and they are partnering with the state archaeologists on the 110th anniversary of the building of the repair shop's terminal. That new dig begins September 24th. And the Iowa State Fair's 11-day run ended Sunday, and through the first 10 days, over 1.1 million people entered the fairgrounds. That tally was within 68,000 of the attendance record set during the 2024.

0: Florida State Fair, and it's likely Sunday's attendance easily topped that number. Rainy conditions dampened attendance on the first 2 days of this year's fair, but once the skies cleared, the single-day attendance records were set on Sunday, August 16th, as well as last Monday, then again on Friday and Saturday. 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

0: News, I'm Therese Crowley. President Trump posting in all caps, Iran is completely collapsing. Treasury Secretary Bessent calls it the end game with Iran. Every country's been given a timeline to shut down all business with Iran or be removed from the U.S. financial system. Senator John Barrasso tells Fox the goal.
1: Make Iran finally say, you're right, we were wrong. No nuclear weapon. Straits open.
0: A battle of the expert psychiatrists at Lindsey Clancy's murder trial. Final prosecution rebuttal witness believes Clancy suffered a major depressive episode, unlike defense testimony that she was clearly psychotic when she killed her three children. Beef on the hoof. The USDA reopening a border crossing at Douglas, Arizona for cattle from Mexico, saying concerns about the New World screwworm have dropped enough. The closing made the cattle shortage worse and prices higher. 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
9: 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It is 72 degrees, southeasterly wind at 12 miles an hour. Looking to get to a high of 78 today under mostly sunny skies. Tonight, increasing clouds with a low down to 64. Then tomorrow, 20% chance of rain with a high of 84. And for tomorrow night, mostly clear, our low down to 60. For Wednesday, sunny skies, high temperature of 81. Thursday, sunny skies at a high of 82. For Friday, mostly sunny, high of 82. Saturday, partly sunny at a high of 85. And then for Sunday, partly sunny and a high of 87 degrees. And that's your weather forecast here on KLEM.

tomorrow night, mostly clear. Our low down to 60. For Wednesday, sunny skies, high temperature of 81. Thursday, sunny skies at a high of 82. For Friday, mostly sunny, high of 82. Saturday, partly sunny at a high of 85. And then for Sunday, partly sunny and a high of 87 degrees. And that's your weather forecast here on KWL.

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1: 2020 Headlines, I'm Daniel Verstegg. President Donald Trump has announced he'll can allow countries to import more beef into the U.S. for 90 days without triggering a higher tariff, a decision that has drawn a strong reaction from Iowa cattle producers. Trump says he negotiated a deal that will see 300,000 metric tons of imported beef sold at a 25% discount to make ground beef more affordable for consumers. The group that represents cattlemen say the U.S. is already importing beef at record levels, plus the announcement is pushing cattle prices down in the midst of a two-month dip in the market. And a planetary geologist from the University of Iowa is part of a team using one of NASA's rovers on Mars that's found the makings for precious gems like rubies and sapphires in the Martian soil. Valerie Pyre is a professor in the University of Iowa School of Earth, Environment, and Sustainability. She says they've identified the mineral known as corundum on Mars, which is a first. News stories and more found on our website, KLEM1410.com.

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0: That's right, Jackie. 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

0: some foreign nationals from coming to the U.S. A federal judge in June blocked its collection. An appeals court is reviewing that ruling.
1: Fox's Grinnell Scott. An hour to the close on Wall Street. Stocks remain mixed. The Dow up 148 points. The S&P is down 16. The NASDAQ down 151. U.S. oil prices are lower, but for now, still over $85 a barrel. I'm Lisa Brady, Fox News.
2: Now, the KLEM weather forecast.
3: 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Skies will be partly to mostly sunny for the remainder of the day. Today, high of 78. Clouds increase for tonight, low 65. Chance of showers tomorrow morning. Sunny afternoon for Tuesday. Auction day, high of 85. Low near 60 for Tuesday night. Sunny Wednesday, high of 80. Thursday, sunny and 82. And Friday, sunny and 82. Currently at this hour, temperature 73 here at KLEM.

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Congratulations to our KLEM Citizen of the Day today, Donna Culey of Lamars. Donna celebrated her birthday on Sunday, the 16th. She may pick up a pizza from Pizza House Lamars, a long stem rose with Lamars Hy-Vee Floral Departments, and a car wash from 12th Street Touchless or Highway 75 Touchless Auto Wash and Pet Wash. 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
1: Here's a look at the headlines. President Trump announcing he'll allow countries to import more beef into the U.S. for 90 days without triggering a higher tariff. That decision has been drawn a strong reaction from Iowa cattle producers. Iowa State Fair's 11-day run ended Sunday, and through the first 10 days, over 1.1 million people entered the fairgrounds.

0: tally was within 68,000 of the attendance record set during the 2024 Iowa State Fair.
1: You started to know.

0: tally was within 68,000 of the attendance record set during the 2024 Iowa State Fair.
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1: Fox News, I'm Therese Crowley. President Trump posting in all caps, Iran is completely collapsing. Treasury Secretary Bessent calls it the end game with Iran. Every country's been given a timeline to shut down all business with Iran or be removed from the U.S. financial system. Senator John Barrasso tells Fox the goal.
2: Make Iran finally say, you're right, we were wrong. No nuclear weapon, straits open.
1: A battle of the expert psychiatrists at Lindsey Clancy's murder trial. Final prosecution rebuttal witness believes Clancy suffered a major depressive episode, unlike defense testimony that she was clearly psychotic when she killed her three children. Beef on the hoof. The USDA reopening a border crossing at Douglas, Arizona for cattle from Mexico, saying concerns about the new world screwworm have dropped enough. The closing made the cattle shortage worse and prices higher. 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
2: Looking weather brought to you by IB Lamar's with the helpful smile in every aisle. Skies will be partly sunny the rest of the day, temperature 78. Clouds increase tonight, low 65. Chance of showers tomorrow morning, mostly sunny for Tuesday, high of 85. Low near 60 for Tuesday night. Wednesday, sunny and 80. On Thursday, sunny and 82. And Friday, mostly sunny, high about 82. Currently, it's 75 at this hour at KLEM.

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1: Look at headlines this afternoon. Well, amid the recent state and national news stories concerning privacy and security with the use of the flock cameras, Lamar's police chief calls the cameras a useful tool and assures the community that his department is using that technology properly. Well, the Plymouth County Board of Supervisors will not have a meeting on Tuesday this week. Their next meeting is scheduled for September 1st, starting at 9:30 a.m.
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1: Look at weather. 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Sky's mostly cloudy this evening. We'll see a low near 65. For tomorrow, Tuesday, auction day, slight chance of rain in the morning. Partly to mostly sunny skies for Tuesday afternoon and a high of 85, low near 60 for Tuesday night. Sunshine Wednesday, high of 82, low near 55 for Wednesday night. Thursday, sunny and 82, and Friday, mostly sunny and high again near 82. Currently 75 now here at KLEM.

0: 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On Thursday, United States Attorney General Todd Blanche and Associate Attorney General Stanley Woodward visited the Iowa Agribusiness Radio Network at the Iowa State Fair. They spoke with the Iowa Ag Radio Network about issues in the fertilizer industry, including consolidation, which some farmers blame for reducing competition and increasing fertilizer cost. We will hear more from Attorney General Blanche next.
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0: Attorney General Todd Blanche tells the Iowa Agribusiness Radio Network that the Department of Justice is very familiar with the concerns of farmers regarding fertilizer prices.
2: This is a big, challenging time for ranchers and for farmers, and no small part because of the challenges we're having around the fertilizer industry. From the Department of Justice standpoint, we're trying to make sure that there's fair competition. And so, as everybody knows, it's a consolidated industry. It's not just a U.S.-based problem, because you have a lot of the fertilizers manufactured in other countries, Canada, overseas. And so what we're doing with DOJ is making sure that

0: we're doing the right thing in making sure competition is fair, and if we have to investigate, that's what we're doing.
1: The Attorney General says that many government agencies are working together to address high fertilizer prices for Iowa's farmers.
0: More broadly, beyond Department of Justice, this isn't just a DOJ issue. It's an issue that every Iowan feels, but it's also an issue that the whole federal government's helping the state with. So when you talk about easing export-import issues with importing fertilizer, which we've done, and that's not DOJ, but that's some of our partners at Commerce and State and the White House, and just trying to understand, look, part of it is fuel prices. We got to bring diesel prices down, and that's something President Trump talks about.
1: For more on this story, you can visit iowaagnet.com. 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
1: Here's a look at the headlines this afternoon. A planetary geologist from the University of Iowa says part of a team using one of NASA's rovers on Mars that's found the makings of precious gems like rubies and sapphires. This a professor at University of Iowa School of Earth, Environment, and Science. She says they've identified the mineral on Mars, which is a first. Well, the Sioux City Railroad Museum and the Siouxland Historical Railroad Association planning a new archaeology dig next month at the Milwaukee Railroad Shops Historic District in Sioux City.
2: Go outside.

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1: Fox News, I'm Tom Graham. Treasury Secretary Scott Bessent detailing what he calls economic D-Day. He says the U.S. is imposing new sanctions on Iran with the goal of blocking Tehran's revenue sources.
2: Our objective is to sever every economic lifeline that sustains this tyrannical regime until Tehran stands alone.
1: Treasury Secretary giving countries trading with Iran a brief period to cut off those relationships. Hawaii feeling the impact of Tropical Depression Moki kicking up waves just south of the Big Island.
3: While it won't make a direct hit, it's still expected to bring heavy rain, flooding, and damaging winds. Moki comes just days after Hurricane Lala brushed by the Hawaiian Islands, dumping feet of rain.

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3: Look at weather. 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Sky's cloudy tonight. We'll see a low near 65. Chance of rain tomorrow morning. Should be a decent afternoon for auction day Tuesday tomorrow. Mostly sunny and 85. Clear skies Tuesday night, low of 60. Wednesday, sunny and 82. Thursday, sunny and 82. And pretty much the same for Friday, mostly sunny and 82. Currently, it's 77 at this hour at KLEM.

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1: Look at headlines this afternoon. President Trump announcing he'll allow countries to import more beef into the U.S. for 90 days without triggering a higher tariff, a decision that has drawn some strong reaction from Iowa cattle producers. President says he's negotiated a deal that will see 300,000 metric tons of imported beef sold at a 25% discount to make ground beef more affordable to the consumer. On the Iowa State Fair, 11-day run ended yesterday, and through the first 10 days, over 1.1 million people entered the fairgrounds. That tally is within 68,000 of the attendees' record set during the 2024 Iowa State Fair. 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

0: 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It'll take you right to the page. Again, that's tomorrow, starting at 8:30.
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5: 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Here's school news for Lamar's Community Schools. Today is the first day of classes for Lamar's Community. A moped safety class will be held for students in the Lamar's area on Saturday, September 5th, 8 a.m. till 2:15 p.m. at the Lamar's Middle School, room C15, Mr. Farringer's room. Iowans 14 and 15 years old are required by law to take a moped course before receiving a license to operate a moped on public highways. Minimum age for the course is 13 years old. Students wishing to take the class should sign up and pay in the middle school office before class. Cost is $60 per student. Students that are not in the Lamar's Community School District can sign up and pay on the day of the course. Questions directed to Bill Dalton at bkdalton6@gmail.com. Lamar's Community Schools homecoming is Friday, October 2nd. The theme is Bulldogs in Paradise with a tropical motif. The parade is at 1:45 p.m. Parade entry forms must be submitted to Adam Moss, high school assistant principal, by noon on Friday, September 25th. That is school news for Lamar's Community Schools.
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1: Now, the KLEM weather forecast.

Look at weather brought to you by Lamar's Agri Center for everything that grows. Mostly cloudy for this evening. We'll see a low near 65 tonight. Slight chance of rain showers tomorrow morning. Mostly sunny Tuesday afternoon for auction day tomorrow. High of 85. Clear tomorrow night. Low 60. Now for Wednesday, sunny and 80. Thursday, sunny and 82. And for Friday, mostly sunny with a high about 82. Chance of rain showers Friday night. Currently it's 79 at this hour. It's KLEM.

If you or a loved one is experiencing Fairbrain, you're not alone. 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Symptoms may include sudden fried food cravings, persistent cheese curd thoughts, and temporary funnel cake fixation. 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
1: Looking at headlines this afternoon, amid the recent state and national news stories concerning privacy and security with the use of flock cameras, Lamar's police chief calls the cameras a useful tool and assures the community that his department is using the technology properly. Currently, Lamar's has 4 flock cameras within the city limits, 1 at Love's Travel Stop, 2 on Business Highway 75 Hawkeye Avenue, and 1 on the Gas House Corner at 7th Avenue and 12th Street Southeast. And the Plymouth County Board of Supervisors will not meet Tuesday. Their next scheduled meeting is September 1st at 9:30 a.m.
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3: Hi there, Bill Baldy. 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
4: 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How about you, Mary Mileage? Where are you off to?
3: Wisconsin this time, feeling fresh and ready to go. Just got put back in line, so no matter the wear, at least I'll stay even. 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
4: Yeah, I should probably swing in to be replaced very soon.
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1: Fox News, I'm Tom Graham, Treasury Secretary Scott Bessent, detailing what he calls Economic D-Day. He says the U.S. is imposing new sanctions on Iran with the goal of blocking Tehran's revenue sources.
2: Our objective is to sever every economic lifeline that sustains this tyrannical regime until Tehran stands alone.
1: Treasury Secretary giving countries trading with Iran a brief period to cut off those relationships. Hawaii feeling the impact of tropical depression Moki kicking up waves just south of the Big Island.
3: While it won't make a direct hit, it's still expected to bring heavy rain, flooding, and damaging winds. Moki comes just days after Hurricane Lala brushed by the Hawaiian Islands, dumping feet of rain. The Aloha State could see major rainfall through Monday.
1: Fox's Marianne Rafferty. 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
0: 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Sky is mostly cloudy this evening. We'll see a low 65. Slight chance of rain tomorrow morning. Mostly sunny for Tuesday. Auction day tomorrow, high of 85. Sunny for Wednesday, high of 80. Thursday, sunny at 82, and Friday, mostly sunny at 82, with a chance of rain Friday night. Currently, it's 79 at this hour here at KLEM.

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1: Thousands of foreigners could soon lose business and tourism visas. I'm Lisa Lacerra, Fox News. The State Department planning to revoke B-1 and B-2 visas issued over the last decade to foreign visitors seeking asylum in the U.S.
2: The State Department spokesman says the department is coordinating with Homeland Security to identify and revoke the non-immigrant visas of foreigners who came to the U.S. claiming to be short-term visitors, but then filed for asylum to stay permanently. Deputy Secretary of State Christopher Landau says asylum is not supposed to be a loophole to circumvent immigration law or extend tourist and business visas.

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3: With a look at news, I'm Dave Grossenheider. Amid recent state and national news stories concerning privacy and security with the use of flock cameras, the Lamar's police chief calls the cameras a useful tool and assures the community that his department is using the technology properly.
4: So we are very careful how we use them. I know there's a lot of controversy going on in the country right now about it, but we want to be one of those departments that does our due diligence, make sure that's properly being used, not being abused. So we do have several documented incidences where we had to use the cameras for stolen vehicles or just a serious assault that happened, trying to look for the suspect. Over all we had was a vehicle description, so we were able to confirm that the vehicle did leave town, not putting this anybody else in any danger. So they are beneficial to use, and I do completely understand where the community's concerns are, but I can assure that we do take the proper steps here at Lamar's, and we do monitor the usage of it, requiring due authentication, case numbers. So we do use it, and it's a useful tool we don't want to lose, but we also make sure nobody abuses it.
3: Chief Justin Dale says the automated license plate readers do not identify the occupants of the vehicles.
4: They're just license plate readers. What we have is the still cameras in town here. All the pictures that we have ever used it on, you can't make out anybody in the vehicle. So it's not a spying tool. We make sure, like I said before, is we want to make sure our officers are using it for the purposes it's meant for. And that is, you know, to keep the community safe. Needed it when we needed it. Hit and runs on vehicles. Sometimes it's people don't get plates. We were able to track vehicles just to get actual, I wouldn't say arrest, but, you know, locate the suspects that we're looking for.
3: Currently, Lamar's has 4 flock cameras within the city limits, 1 at Love's Travel Stop, 2 on Business Highway 75 Hawkeye Avenue, and 1 on the Gas House corner at 7th Avenue and 12th Street Southeast.
4: We try to monitor the traffic coming into town. You know, we figure if we were to have a major incident in town, which way would a suspect leave? Like I said, it's the flock cameras are, when used correctly, are an extremely beneficial tool for law enforcement, especially if it's a, you know, every second counts when somebody's either in danger or somebody's, yeah, that we need to find somebody. So flock cameras, like I said, when used properly, are a very beneficial tool.
3: 5 Plymouth County Century Farms and 4 Plymouth County Heritage Farms were honored at this year's Iowa State Fair. The annual recognition celebrates families who have owned their farms for 100 and 150 years, respectively. Iowa Secretary of Agriculture Mike Naig and Iowa Farm Bureau Federation President Brent Johnson honored a total of 514 Iowa farm families during ceremonies in the historic Livestock Pavilion. The 2026 ceremonies carried added significance as Iowa celebrates America 250, the 50th anniversary of the Century Farm Program, and the 20th anniversary of the Heritage Farm Program. Plymouth County Century Farm recipients include Ronald J. Hall, Ann Brennan Pick, Randy and Marilyn Schmidt, Ken and Karen Schneff, and Dwayne and Mary Margaret Wachter. Plymouth County Heritage Farm honorees include Karen and Leyland Hathaway, Byron Osterber, Diane Pinkerton, and Sharon Schrader. Each 2026 Century and Heritage Farm family received a certificate and a farm sign featuring the America 250 seal. The Plymouth County Board of Supervisors will not have a Tuesday meeting this week. Their next meeting is scheduled for September 1st, starting at 9:30 a.m. And that's a look at news. I'm Dave Grossenheider reporting.
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2: This is Radio Iowa. I'm Matt Kelly. President Trump says he's negotiated a deal to import beef for 3 months that'll be sold at a 25% discount. The groups that represent cattlemen say Trump's announcement is pushing cattle prices down in the midst of a two-month dip in the cattle market. Iowa Cattlemen's Association CEO Brian Whaley.
3: Obviously, our association is really extremely disappointed that you're going to take and try to work out a deal that's going to lower beef prices and really make an impact. And they're going to buy that product instead of buying ground beef that's produced here in the United States.
2: During a news conference at the Iowa State Fair on Friday night, U.S. Ag Secretary Brooke Rollins said the move is part of the administration's push to lower grocery prices, and she adds the move was not unexpected.
4: Because I think the president's been talking about it for a long time, but it did come at a time where I think a lot of people weren't prepared for it.
2: Secretary Rollins indicated the president will issue an executive order in the next few weeks that will include details about the plan to import beef trimmings that are also made into ground beef. 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
2: The search is resuming this morning for a missing boater in central Iowa. The Polk County Sheriff's Office says the unidentified person fell overboard into the Des Moines River on Saturday night. Sunday's search turned up no sign. The mayor of the central Iowa town of Sheldahl, Todd Anderson, was killed in a motorcycle accident on Saturday night, though no details were released. Mayor Pro Tem Kyle Greenwood will serve as the town's acting mayor. The Iowa State Fair ended last night, and officials say this year's 11-day run will likely set an attendance record, as Radio Iowa's O.K. Henderson reports.
8: During the first 10 days of the State Fair, over 1.1 million people entered the fairgrounds. That tally was within 68,000 of the attendance record set during the 2024 Iowa State Fair. It's likely yesterday's attendance easily topped that number. Rainy conditions dampened attendance on the first 2 days of this year's fair, but once the skies cleared, single-day attendance records were set on Sunday, August 16th, as well as last Monday, then again on Friday and Saturday. Saturday's count of nearly 131,000 is the all-time single-day attendance record for the state fair. Radio Iowa, I'm O.K. Henderson.
2: Speaking at the Des Moines Register's political soapbox at the fair, Democrat John Norwood says if he's elected state treasurer, he'll ensure more of the taxes Iowans pay to the state are kept circulating inside Iowa's borders.
9: We send $2.5 billion of our short-term taxpayer dollars out of state chasing a return. Instead of keeping that money with our local banks and credit unions to help support growth in the economy.
2: Norwood says depositing that money in Iowa banks means bankers can make loans against that $2.5 billion. He's running against Robbie Smith, the Republican who's seeking a second term as state treasurer. You're listening to
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1: Let's take a look at the weather forecast for tonight. Mostly cloudy. We'll see a low about 62. Slight chance.

0: to rain tomorrow morning for auction day Tuesday. Otherwise, mostly sunny tomorrow afternoon and a high near 85. Clear skies Tuesday night, low 60. Wednesday, mostly sunny with a high of 80. Outlook for Thursday, mostly sunny with a high about 82. And pretty much the same for Friday, mostly sunny and a high near 82. We will see a chance of rain showers come our way back on Friday night. That is weather and news. We'll have sports coming your way next.
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3: With this KLEM Sports Update for this Monday, August 24th, I'm KLEM Sports Director Daniel Versteg. Well, let's recap the weekend of high school sports action around the listening area on the KLEM Sports Scores and Results page, specifically going back to Friday, where we had a couple of high school football games in Week 0. Starting in Class 8 player and District 1, Remsen St. Mary's opened the season 1-0 as they rolled past Arweva by a final score of 69-8. We had the contest on KLEM, and if you were tuned in throughout the night, you heard us talk about 8 different Hawks that scored at least one touchdown in the win. Dalton Klein ran for his touchdown, but then threw for 2 more, going 2 for 2 for 70 yards. Titan Walshman had 3 rushing attempts for 91 yards and a touchdown. Dayton Knipe, 17 rushing yards and a touchdown. Jaden Gallis, 57 rushing yards, 2 touchdowns. Jay's Bunkers had 76 rushing yards and a touchdown. Hunter Klein, 10 rushing yards, a touchdown, and a fumble recovery return for a touchdown. And then Kinnick Moaning and Bo Johnson each had touchdown receptions. Moaning's went 39 yards. Johnson went 31 yards as the Hawks beat up on Arweva 69-8. Also yesterday, on Friday, 56-52 was the final score in Kingsley as Kingsley Pearson defeated Coon Rapids Bayard in a 4-point contest. Eli Schrader, great debut as the varsity quarterback. 15 of 26 passing, 225 yards, 5 touchdowns. He also ran the ball 18 times for an even 100 yards. Wyatt Clayton had 2 catches, 43 yards and a touchdown. He also ran for 88 yards and 2 scores. Sam Duskett had 6 catches for 103 yards and 3 touchdowns. Porter Hackett, 3 catches, 52 yards and a touchdown. Darius Rasmussen had a 77-yard kick return for a touchdown. And Gaden Bodorf-Beeson, he was a threat defensively. 6.5 tackles, 3.5 of them for loss, and he had 2 sacks in the win as well. The only other Week 0 game of pertinent note in the listening area, GTRA defeated North Iowa by a score of 22-16. All of the other football games that took place on Friday were scrimmages, and so they did not count toward the regular season record. On now to some girls' tennis results from Friday. The Lamar's Community girls' tennis team was hosting a couple of teams in a triangular in town on Friday. The Bulldogs started off beating Sioux City West by a score of 9-0, with Callie Cunningham winning the first singles court 8-5. Olivia Brown, 8-2 winner in the number 2 court. Britt Hesenius won the third court, 8-4. Maddie Washburn, 8-2 winner in the fourth court. Camilla Gonzalez went to 8-3 in the fifth court. Madison Rowmiller, 8-1 in the sixth. Then it was Washburn and Brown combining for a win in the first doubles court, 8-2. Cunningham and Hesenius teamed up on the second court to win 8-1. And Macy Moss and Madison Rowmiller won the third doubles court, 8-5. Then against Council Bluffs, Thomas Jefferson, it was the same song and dance. The Bulldogs won that matchup 9-0 as well. Cunningham, 8-2 winner. Olivia Brown, 8-0 winner. Britt Hesenius, 8-1 winner. Maddie Washburn, 8-0 winner. Camilla Gonzalez, an 8-3 winner. And Madison Rowmiller was an 8-1 winner. And in doubles, it was the same teams. Washburn and Brown, 8-1 wins. Cunningham and Hesenius, 8-4 win. And Macy Moss and Madison Rowmiller, 8-2 winners in the third doubles court. Dominant showing for the Bulldogs in their official start to competition. They opened the season 2-0, both overall and in conference play. The other MRAC girls tennis duels from Friday, Sioux City West shut out Council Bluffs' Thomas Jefferson, also in Lamar's, by a score of 9-0. Bishop Heelan defeated Council Bluffs Abe Lincoln 7-2. Council

0: Bluffs Abe Lincoln shut out Sioux City North 9-0, and Bishop Heelan got the Stars in their duel as well by a final of 8-1. Those scores from Friday, they can be found on our website at KLEM1410.com. Well, we're also continuing our high school football previews today, as now it is officially week one of the high school football season. So the contests count for everybody this week, and they count for the Akron Westfield Westerners, whose football team went 2-6 last year, competing in a very difficult schedule that featured a state quarterfinalist, a state semifinalist, and the Class A state champion. The Westerners were also very youthful last year, making it tough to hang with the teams in the area. But now those youthful athletes are a year more experienced at the varsity level. And head coach John Siever says he's seeing that experience show out in preseason practices.
1: Last year we were kind of thin in the senior class, but we got a lot of good returners, a lot of sophomores and juniors coming back for their junior season. So I like where we're sitting right now. I'm pretty excited about the season.
0: Coach Sievert says having a lot of key contributors returning from last year is helping preparation early in the season move along quickly.
1: I think that's been a huge part of being able to grow a little faster as a whole, especially for the varsity guys. They've all been a part of it for, you know, 2, if not 3 years now. So less teaching, in-depth more on the playbook, and less explaining, I guess, when it comes to what play we're going to run, what we're doing, what the scheme is.
0: On the offensive side, the Westerners return a lot of their major skill guys that produced most of the offense last year. However, Akron Westfield also returns 3 starters on the offensive line that helped pave the way for all of those skill guys. Coach Sievert says the line has done a great job of also bringing some younger pieces up to their level in the offseason.
1: We got some pretty solid guys coming back, 3 seniors specifically, Tommy Brown, Alex Baker and Mitch Minen, who have been doing a great job leading this young, new group of O-linemen. I would say, honestly, that's probably our biggest depth right now, which in years past has not been. So those 3 guys have been doing a phenomenal job of getting guys in the right spots, reading it, communicating.
0: And defensively, Akron Westfield certainly had their struggles at times last year. With all the potent offenses they faced, it was tough to keep their opponents down. But Coach Sievert says having everybody back, especially in the secondary, will help improve the defensive unit as a whole.
1: Everybody in the secondary and linebackers are all returning. And I think that's what's going to be fun for Nick and the defense this year. Just everybody knowing what they're doing already, being able to possibly throw some more stuff on their plate in, you know, disguise coverages and extra blitzes and everything that they want to do over there. I think he's pretty excited. I am too.
0: And the Westerners waste no time to show that excitement for week one as they open the season with the defending state champions from MMCRU with a matchup in Akron on Friday night. Coach Sievert says beating the Royals will be tough, but he says taking care of things on his team's end will help out their cause.
1: Consistency and execution. A couple of big things that go a long ways just when you're playing in between the whistles is just consistency and execution. If we could do those 2 things, playing hard, making sure we're in the right spot, doing our job, I think we got a good chance to battle with anybody, honestly. But if you don't do those 2 things, hard to win games.
0: Season opener Friday night in Akron, 7:00 kickoff, Akron Westfield against the defending Class A state champion, the MMCRU Royals. Well, speaking of the sports schedule, there is nothing on it today. There's no golf, no tennis. Volleyball really kicks off tomorrow. Football, of course, starts on Friday, so we've got nothing to report for you. Cross country also begins tomorrow for a lot of our area teams, so we are waiting a little bit in the listening area for some more stuff to get going. But make sure you stay tuned right here to KLEM 1410 AM and 96.9 FM. 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I'm Sports Director Daniel Versteg.
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4: This is sports on Radio Iowa. I'm Todd Kim. It's game week at Drake as the Bulldogs get set to open Thursday night at home against South Dakota Mines. It'll be the debut of new coach Matt Walker, who has promised an attacking, up-tempo style of play on both sides of the ball. Walker is Drake's third different coach in 3 years, but senior linebacker J.R. Flood says the players bought in quickly.
5: The trust was rather fast, getting Coach Walker's trust, because at the end of the day, though, if you're authentic and you are who you are, people are going to like you because you're confident in yourself, and you know what you are, and you know what you bring to the table, and Coach Walker's been very transparent with that. And I think that allowed for football, or Drake football, to be able to kind of buy in and get his trust.
4: Northern Iowa offensive lineman Ben Keenest believes the Panthers will make major strides under second-year coach Todd Stepsis. UNI's coming off a 3-9 season that Keenest says could have been a lot different.
6: If you look back at our games, you're absolutely correct in saying there was always one or two plays we were right there, or different things that just swung the game. We really don't look at ourselves as a 3-9 team. I don't believe that we were last year, in the last couple of years. I think we're a lot more talented and a lot better than that, and we've got more to show for it, and we're going to try and prove that this year.
4: They will open September 5th at Eastern Washington. Iowa State receiver Evan Boyd says the Cyclones have a chance for a fast start. ISU plays its first five games in the state of Iowa. Four of them will be at home.
7: Just coming ready to play every game, playing together. You're going to see a connected team out there playing for each other. And then like a really physical team, like we're going to get after you.
4: The Cyclones open September 5th at home against Southeast Missouri. The Iowa team at the Little League World Series is headed to the U.S. semifinals. Anthony Johnson Jr. had a three-run homer and on the mound gave up only one hit in 5 2/3 innings as Davenport Northwest beat Bayonne, New Jersey, 6-0. The Iowans will play Nevada Wednesday afternoon. 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
10: Fox News, I'm Tom Graham. Nearly 90,000 people have been asked or ordered to leave their homes in Nevada. The so-called Hawk Fire continues to rage near Reno. Fox Weather's Max Gordon.
11: Dry conditions and strong winds fueled the fire. Officials say it was human caused, but wouldn't elaborate further as an investigation continues. Six people have been injured, 3 firefighters and 3 civilians.
10: A wildfire burning more than 15,000 acres so far. President Trump says his administration is taking steps to expand school choice as millions of students return to class.
12: The United States spends more money on education than any other country in the world by double, and our results should be better than they are.
10: Parents are eligible for a federal tax credit to cover tuition and other costs of private schools. Opponents, though, fear the money will be taken from traditional public schools. 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
4: 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Today, I am with Brady with Sweet 16 Lanes. Hey, Brady, how you doing?
5: Doing great. 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
4: How long has Sweet 16 been in business?
5: This place was built in 1960, so we have been at the same location here for a lot of years.
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5: I was hired here in 1998. And I purchased the business in 2003.
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5: 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So we have all different age groups, all different skill levels. So it's always a hectic time for us trying to get everybody set up with who they're going to bowl with and on which days. Oh, sure. We're at 515 7th Avenue Southwest here in Lamar's.
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1: With Iran. I'm Lisa Lucera, Fox News. That's the warning from Treasury Secretary Scott Bessent to other nations as the U.S. tightens economic sanctions on Tehran.
2: Those who stand with the United States will reap the rewards of our partnership. Those who tether themselves to the Iranian regime should expect to share in the isolation of a withering regime.
1: The new sanctions coming after President Trump warned last week of an economic D-Day against Iran. Iran is warning of consequences, with its foreign ministry saying it will respond harshly. The State Department preparing to revoke the business and tourism visas of up to 200,000 foreigners who applied for or are currently seeking asylum status in the U.S. A State Department spokesman saying asylum is not supposed to be a loophole to get around immigration law. On Canada, Secretary Bessent claims it walked away from a

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2: Lamar's Agri Center is pleased to be part of this back-to-school safety crusade and want to remind you parents of youngsters who ride the school bus to and from school. 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
1: Fox News, I'm Tom Graham. Nearly 90,000 people have been asked or ordered to leave their homes in Nevada. The so-called Hawk Fire continues to rage near Reno. Fox Weather's Max Gordon.
2: Dry conditions and strong winds fueled the fire. Officials say it was human-caused, but wouldn't elaborate further as an investigation continues. Six people have been injured, three firefighters and three civilians.
1: A wildfire burning more than 15,000 acres so far. President Trump says his administration is taking steps to expand school choice as millions of students return to class.
3: The United States spends more money on education than any other country in the world by double, and our results should be better than they are.
1: Parents are eligible for a federal tax credit to cover tuition and other costs of private schools. Opponents, though, fear the money will be taken from traditional public schools. America's listening to Fox News.
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3: Hi kids, Mrs. Reese from Treasure Isle. Listen to this song of thanks written in the Bible, Psalm 100, verses 1 through 3. Shout to the Lord, all the earth. Serve the Lord with joy. Come before him with singing. Know that the Lord is God. He made us, and we belong to him. We are his people, the sheep he tends. Hey kids, we know that the Lord is God. We know he is our only God. We know that he made us. And because he's God, and because God made us, that's why we belong to him. We are his people. God tends us. That means he provides and cares for us. Kids, this is the best news ever. So serve him with joy. Sing to him with a happy heart. And it's awesome to know that the Lord over us is God, and God is good. So trust in the Lord and enjoy your day.
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